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That was Christian Dior Denim Flow by Kanye West and an assortment of artists. And the funny thing about that, I was, you know, adding my songs and that song popped up. Now, here's the funny thing about that song. That song's not released on Spotify, Pandora, Apple Music, whatever you listen to music on. It's not on that. So that, you know, that's a little treat for you and me. I like seeing that. Speaking of Kanye West, he was inspired by a lot of people, but there was three people that he was mostly inspired by, and that would be the folks of A Tribe Called Quest. I'm going to get you with a scenario here.

That was Drake with Fake Love, and I didn't introduce myself. I'm Lucas. I'll be with you now for the next 40 minutes, and I just wanted to talk, so I'll leave it to Tevin, sorry, for Can We Talk?

That was No Problem by Chance the Rapper featuring 2 Chainz and Lil Wayne. And next, I'm going to take you back to 1999, where Juvenile teamed up with Lil Wayne for Back That Thing Up.

That was Candy Rain by Soul For Real, and rain comes from the sky, my friends. I don't know if you knew that. And 836, you know what's in the sky? Stars. So, next song written, In the Stars by Tiny Tempa.

0: Mr. Chief Keef was only 17 years old when he dropped that song of Love Sosa. One of, I mean, probably his biggest song, but hey, having success at 17 would be nice, I'll tell you. And a song, like, when I was playing, I was like, you know what, a song that's kind of like that? Dropped at 19, Mr. Bobby Shmurda. He dropped Hot Boy in July of 2014. Here we go.
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That was Bobby Brown with Every Little Step. I had to get a little Bobby on Bobby action, you know. And I've got two songs left in me, and then I'm out. I'm going to introduce both of them. First one, Studio by Schoolboy Q featuring VJ the Chicago Kid, and the one after that, Nelly with Ride With Me, because Nelly's always got to play, apparently. So Nelly will be my final song. Thank you, guys. It's been a great night. The Bills are currently, mauling the Lions. So, I don't know if I have that to look forward to once I'm done, but, hey, it's been a great night.

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I'm in the hood like I'm James Evans. Cashmere handmade sweater. Me and money got a vendetta. Looking back to tell the truth, I could've did better. 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Parents never had a good job.

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1: Golly, there's nothing to do. 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
1: See notes. 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
0: I gotta see. I gotta see.

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0: Tim, did you get that? 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
1: Can it be? 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Number down, it's here in front of me. I got the number down right here. I'm looking at it.

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0: I used to think about immature things. 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Is this really your real phone number?
1: Get money. 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
2: Money been

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All of the

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1: Looks in, winds, and delivers. Estrada lines one into left field. Shaylen Braxton comes in to score. Abigail Estrada has her legendary moment and gets the walk-off win. Marshall survives and advances.
2: Gore, once again, fires it from three-point land, and there it is, point number 1,000 in her Thundering Herd career, the 21st player in program history to do so.
3: Spins back around, gets right to the ball, sends a cross in, and it's into the back of the net! The Thundering Herd's Addie Dakwar on senior day gets around the defender after he missed the ball the first time, flips it back in, goes upper 90 on the far side of the post.
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Get down, get to the chopper. 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They're shooting at me. 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

jacket. 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

0: think you matter. 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They're screaming and murder. You gotta be cautious before they destroy ya. Don't let them get close. They're screaming and murder. You gotta be cautious before they destroy ya. And you feel it everywhere.
1: Oh, he did.
0: And you feel it everywhere.
1: Oh, he did.
0: Can you feel it everywhere?
1: Oh, he did.
0: Can you feel it everywhere?
1: Oh, he did.
2: How fast can them bare feet run? The answer is barely, isn't it? 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Follow the plan, you know all the tricks. Fire escape to the roof. Stay low, stay low, stay low. When they screaming out murder, they looking for you. They always looking for you. Why the fuck are they always looking for you? Surely somebody must live without stiffness. Ice in the spine, got you been running, so gotta keep running. So-and-so told you about so-and-so's cousin that got him, and there wasn't nothing left for her to identify. Disappeared in the blink of an eyeball. Bounce man, bounce man. Oh, he dead. Lost and found man. Oh, he dead. Used to be this girl around the way. Oh, she dead. Looked up to God and you pray. Oh, he dead. Oh, she dead. What they say? You got loose. Do not stop. Do not dwell on the past. Use a fool. You got legs. Best to use some. Don't let them get close. You got to be cautious. This ain't knife to a gunfight, but more twig to a tank. They say these bullets hollow. Holler if you feel the same. Say you need bullets silver. Holler if you got a chain. Then this breeze make you shiver. Holler if you feel the pain. Yeah, the molar is starving insane, must be about to rain again. Yeah, the older you get, the less game they oughta be breaking in. They like they need fresh, so just stay alive, young man, feet to the road again. The echo of boots on the pavement is palpable off of the buildings they closing in. They hunters are packing, they packing more firepower than you ever imagined. The pack on your back rattles back and forth, don't cycle faster, go faster. They masters are trapping, and you just a trapper who went for a master's and dropped out when it didn't matter no more. Your body, your work didn't embody, body and bodies and watching them pile on the floor. So what them books got you but dreams of everything lost? What does sleep bring you but screams all night when you toss and turn hope into stone? Your motto and boss, stay alive at all costs.
0: Can you feel it everywhere?
1: Oh, he did.
0: Can you feel it everywhere?
1: Oh, he did.

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They're scheming and murdering. You gotta be cautious before they destroy ya. Don't let them get close.

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1: And fake. Litton throws to the left, finds Tyree Brady. He breaks out of a tackle at the 35-yard line. He's across midfield. He's inside the 40. It's a foot race to the end zone. Can he get there? Yes, he will. Tyree Brady wins the foot race, a 75-yard touchdown for the Thundering Herd.
2: Lays down a bunt, just barely stays fair. The throw to first, not in time. Crossing the plate is Jordan Cauliflower. A walk-off bunt single from Morgan Zirkel. The Thundering Herd get the win 1-0 in the bottom of the seventh inning.
1: Pinnabo with a behind-the-back dribble, gets around the defender, and a great pass underneath for Mijovic with another great pass. He finds a wide-open C.J. Burks, and Burks drills the triple. Burks now 4 points off of tying his career high.
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5: Say, Dro, man. 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
1: 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We're back to it. We ain't got no regrets out here. Proud of you, sis. Keep doing your thing.
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0: Hey, yo, Dreddy, what you do this for, man?
1: Testing 1, 2, 3.
2: Hey, what up? 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
1: The air.
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3: Announcement over the loudspeaker just a moment ago that lightning just struck within 10 miles. 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
4: They are evacuating the stadium once. 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
3: To be quite frank, it's a mess right now.
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4: 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This is brisk.
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0: The leaves are starting to turn. The students are heading back to campus, which means volleyball is back in Huntington, with Marshall ready to serve up another fall season.
1: Set up by Thompson. Here's Henderson. That's going to be a missile from Logan Henderson. Goes right through the Warhawk defense. 18-8 now. That's Logan Henderson's ninth kill of the game.
0: After returning to the Sun Belt tournament last season, Marshall looks to build on that success with a year of experience under Coach Heather Stout and take another step forward in 2026.
2: Emily Hill's going to get a swing, and it's sent down by Ciccarelli, the defensive menace. She gets a solo block to tie things up at 8.
3: Marshall Volleyball hosts Morehead State on Friday, September 18th, with pregame at 4:45 p.m. and first serve at 5 p.m. F88 Sports' Reese Owens and Max Chafin will be on the call.
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0: The calendar has turned, the cleats are laced, and the pitch is calling as another fall season is underway for Marshall Women's Soccer at Hoops Family Field.
1: Marshall going to the corner, but it's not trying to waste time. It's trying to play offense. And a beautiful sidekick goal by Mia Eichmann.
0: With a postseason appearance last campaign serving as the foundation, third-year head coach Rafa Samoas believes the herd is ready to continue its upward trajectory this fall.
2: McComas sends a shot into the back of the net. It's 2-0. And Marshall extends its lead. It's now 2-0.
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0: Marshall men's soccer is underway as the former national champions under head coach Chris Grassi look to put together another run at the mountaintop.
1: Roberto steps up. He actually tips it quickly. And a beautiful shot off the set piece. Oh, my goodness. Roberto just dished it off. And a beautiful swinging ball of his left foot by David De La Vibora. And the freshman with his first ever NCAA tournament goal.
0: This season is sure to include plenty of penalties, goals, and incredible moments at Hoops Family Field.
2: Romberg right at the spot where he shot again. And another goal by Carl Romberg. Goes top right first time, bottom right second time. Carl Romberg, two goals here tonight.
1: Marshall men's soccer hosts Eastern Illinois on Tuesday, September 22nd, with pregame at 7 p.m. and kickoff at 7:15. Of Mediate Sports, Reese Owens and Zane Quentrill will be on the call.
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4: This just in, breaking news, reports are soaring in. Literally, it is said that 75% of pigs across America have sprouted.

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8: Hey, Robert Glasper. 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
2: And welcome back to Dana's Hotline for week four of our new show here at WMUL. I'm your host, Zane Quintrill, joined by my partner, Max Chafin, and we have a special guest on today, the traffic director here at WMUL, Reese Owens. I'm sure many of you out there know him. He's a legend around here.
3: I don't know about that. It's good to be on, though, man. You know, you guys are doing a great job with the show, and, you know, again, I've mentioned to you before, obviously, off-air and stuff. Really proud of what you guys are doing, and proud you guys are bringing some combat sports to the airwaves here at MUL and our SoundCloud. We don't really have anything that is, you know, like this. You guys are the only two other people I know here at the station who, you know, watch UFC, maybe tune into some boxing cards here and there. So it's always good to be on any podcast or show, and this one's much the same.
2: Well, thank you, Reese. You know, it's great to have you here. We'll go ahead and get into our UFC Noche recap, do our prelim fight of the night. Max, what do you have?
4: All right, I'm going to get us started with a fun fight. Of course, I'm going to bring it in with my finish of the night, Sean King III over Jesse Rosas. 36-second slam KO. You know, slam KO is one of my favorites in the sport. It's amazing. You never see it coming. You never think about it until it happens. It gets me excited. I love Sean King. Great prospect. Of course, 22 years old. Fantastic prospect. I'm really excited about his career. Put Jesse Rosas to sleep. Raul Rosas' older brother, yes. Actually.
3: Yeah, and those slam KOs, you know, not super common in the UFC, but always a cool thing to see. You know, more common, I feel like, in the old days and Pride and stuff like that, where there was a little more allowed, you know, like kicking someone in the head while they were on the ground, which I think the UFC should bring back, just my opinion. But
4: Ryzen has that. They have the soccer kicks.
3: Yeah, Ryzen still does, yeah. And a few of those, it just seems like, you know, some of those Asian promotions are a little more willing to, I don't know if you'd say, put their fighters in harm's way when it comes to fighting.
2: They're more about the entertainment.
3: 100%. I mean, you saw that in Pride, some of those like freak show fights where it was like Crow Cop versus like a 7'2" giant who doesn't know how to fight.
2: Yeah.
3: But, you know, always still cool. But no, slam KOs, always awesome, Mac.
2: Reese, what's your prelim fight of the night?
3: My prelim fight of the night was Yusri Belgauri versus Jordan Santos. Belgauri got the finish in late in round one. I thought he did a great job setting up the finish. You know, went to the body heavily throughout the contest in that first round and, you know, landed a big, big shot. Looked like it was to the liver of Santos there, setting up the combo that eventually finished the Brazilian. But I think it was a great fight. And, you know, it's always good. These prelim cards, they show a lot when it comes to these prospects and what they're able to do. And you've seen so many fighters that fight on these prelims who eventually work their way up and become top 10 or even champs at some point. So, great fight.
2: Yeah, I definitely agree with you. Belgauri, he's one of my, he's not really like a prospect because he's kind of old, but he is Alex Pereira's number one training partner. So definitely agree with you on that one. And for my prelim fight tonight, I'm going to go with Rafa Garcia versus Rong Zhu. It didn't end in a knockout like these other guys' fights did, but it was a nice back and forth battle for three rounds, and Rong Zhu ended up coming on the winning side of it.
3: 100%. And then you see, obviously, across the board in terms of the judges' decisions go 29-28 in favor of Rong Zhu. That's always great when you see a fight like that that's so close. You know, maybe some people might think it was split, might think it, you know, could have been UD the other way. Obviously, that's happened throughout UFC history, but that was a good fight as well.
2: Yep, definitely agree with you.
4: I'm surprised none of us talked about Tim Elliott and Edgar Chavez.
2: I know, that was a good fight.
4: That was an amazing fight. One of the definitely the best on the card. McMillan is the only reason why it's not fight of the night.
2: Maybe we just thought somebody would pick it, so none of us picked it.
4: Yeah,
3: exactly. So. Hey, just to speak on that, Tim Elliott, 142 total strikes. My God,
4: that's crazy.
3: That's I mean, that's elite level.
4: And Tim Elliott's leg was gone by like the second round. His leg was up, and he was trying to walk on one leg while going at Chavez. It was crazy fight.
2: He was definitely a big underdog coming to that fight too. So yeah, definitely takes out the Edgar Chavez who was fighting in his home noche type beat. So we'll go ahead and get to the main card recap. And we'll start off with David Martinez versus Dan Ige. Max, what do you have on this one?
4: Little disappointed in David Martinez. I thought he could have done a lot better in this fight. I mean, we thought he was going to, like, KO Dan Ige, take him out quick. But he kind of just showed, like, a technical style rather than really going for the finish against Dan Ige. I guess he thought Dan Ige would be a little bit more dangerous at 135. But Dan Ige also couldn't. He only landed 27 strikes in this fight. I mean, David Martinez definitely could have gone at him and, you know, put him out. But still, David Martinez looked great, but just a little bit disappointed in him.
2: Reese, what do you have?
3: You know, I think the Waldo Cortez Acosta and Curtis Blades fight. I love seeing Curtis Blades get that win. I think he's one of the most underrated heavyweights probably of this era in MMA. Obviously, he's had some real bumps and roadblocks. Obviously, the Francis KO is just brutal to rewatch when Ngannou was still in the UFC. And coming off that loss against Hoka, you know, I think it was cool to see him go up against a top heavyweight in Acosta, who has been on kind of a run recently and who's shown to be kind of a moneymaker for the UFC. His whole persona has been, you know, kind of cool. The whole Dominican thing is very interesting in any sport, but in the UFC, it's, yeah, I thought it was super cool, but great to see Blades get that win. 29-28 across the board. Again, A lot of close fights in this last Noche, a lot of UDs, but really close decisions, in my opinion.
2: Yeah, if I'm not mistaken, I think, Max, didn't you take Waldo Cortez Acosta last week?
4: I said he was my lock of the week.
3: Lock of the week?
4: Here's my thing about Waldo. He was so scared for the takedown, he just didn't do anything. He just kind of stood there, you know, he didn't want to strike with him because he thought, you know, maybe he'll level change with him. But Curtis was also scared to throw with him because he thought he'd get slept. It was just a scared fight, but Curtis definitely won. I'm not going to say he lost. He won. But it just could have been better.
2: I definitely agree with you. They both looked like they were lacking a sense of urgency, I'd say, without the fight. They didn't look like they wanted to finish the fight, per se. Like, they looked like they just wanted to go there, collect a check by UD.
3: Hey, you know, that's kind of what happens, though, in some of these fights, especially these big guys. Like Max said, I think the fear of getting slept, especially when there's a ranking kind of on the line, only 62 total strikes thrown in that fight. Definitely one of the more, I guess you'd say, boring fights in terms of just output and stuff. Any heavyweight fight, I think, is awesome to see, because you're going to see a big connection at least once in the night. Nothing there, though, but Blades, again, I really think that was a great win for him. And he's a great fighter, man. Super underrated for this era. There's an argument to be made that without a few different fighters, probably five fighters in the UFC at any given time when he's been in that heavyweight division, he could be a champ. Kind of like Cormier at light heavyweight before John Jones kind of, you know, left the scene.
2: So did I just hear you compare Curtis Blaze to Daniel Cormier? Is that what you're saying?
3: That's not what I'm saying. You know that's not what I'm saying.
2: That's a wild statement to have your first time on Daniel.
3: I'm saying career path in terms of having fighters be ahead of you that you're unable to overcome. Like, Blaze was never going to beat Ngannou. He was never going to beat Cormier. He was never going to beat Stipe when they were at the peak of their powers. He'll never beat Cyril Gane. Probably won't beat Pereira.
4: He didn't beat Hokut.
3: That's fair. You know, obviously, do you recognize Hokut as a top three heavyweight right now in the world, Max?
2: Yes.
4: I would say so, yeah.
3: You think so?
2: I would say so.
3: Where is he, four in the rankings?
4: He's four. But there's talks that he's going to fight Gane.
2: Pereira. No, Pereira's not ranked. He's ranked light heavyweight.
4: It's Volkov, Gane. And then there's somebody else there. I forget who it was, but I'm going to go check real quick before. But it is.
2: It's Pavlovich.
4: Yep.
3: Oh, is it Sergey?
4: It's Sergey. Really? And they have Pereira at four. Gosh. They actually have Hogan at six in the meta rankings, but I don't listen to those.
3: Yeah, the UFC rankings are what matters, not the meta.
4: Okay, yeah, it's Sergey, Volkov, Gane.
2: Yeah, but I'll give Curtis the benefit of the doubt. You know, he was in one of the best fights ever earlier this year. So him going out there not wanting to take a lot of damage, I kind of understand.
3: You can talk about that fight against Hokut, but that was a war.
2: That was one of the best fights I have ever watched in my life.
3: Yeah, that was a wild fight.
2: We'll go ahead and get into the next one. We got Manon Fiore versus former champion Alexa Grasso. And Alexa Grasso actually got it done. Max, what do you have on this one?
4: Well, we picked the French lady. You know, she didn't get it done. Grasso fought really well, especially in the first round. I saw people saying this was a robbery.
2: It was a very close fight. Grasso did get a knockdown
4: but
2: in the fight.
3: That's what decides fights, though, at the end of the day. That's what takes a round for you, is damage, is that knockdown. She outstruck her, too. 80 significant to 72 for, you know, as Max mentioned, the French woman. But no, I do agree. She went to the body more than Grasso did, but at the end of the day, damage is what should decide fights. Let's be real here. I'll always contend and stand with the fact that Volkanovski beat Islam in that first fight because he damaged Islam multiple times. They both had multiple knockdowns, and he finished the fight on top of him. You know, I think that matters, and it should be the deciding factor for judges. Obviously, if there's a huge discrepancy, like, I don't know, I can't even name a fight where it's happened where someone is absolutely getting dominated and catches a knockdown late in the fifth if it's a title fight. That is different. But a fight like this, I think that damage is the deciding factor, and I think the correct person won.
2: Brees, do you think Alexa Grasso should fight for the title now? She's on two-fight winning streak.
3: Who else is even in that division?
2: It's Silva Kong.
4: Yeah, Silva Kong at 332.
3: Mm.
4: I can't believe Wang Kong is fighting for a title. Number eight. She's number eight in the rankings fighting for a title when Grasso is right there.
3: I mean, that's what happens, though. Grasso's had... How many title fights has she had?
4: She's been in three.
2: Yeah, she had three with Shevchenko.
4: Yeah. They're all with Shevchenko.
3: Look, I get it. I kind of get what you're saying there, Zane. I don't know. I mean, there always has to be fresh blood. That's what the UFC is about. You know,
4: yeah.
3: It's about pushing these new fighters regardless of ranking. I mean, Moicano's fought for a title. In our life.
2: Yeah, but that was like a short one day.
3: Because the Armand was out. Yeah. But, you know, still, I don't know. I don't know. Maybe another win for her at the top of that division, and maybe she'll have a case.
2: Well, we'll go ahead and get into the next one.
4: Oh, my goodness.
2: This one was an absolute banger. We got Tommy McMillan versus Marwan Wahiki. And, Reese, what are your thoughts on this one?
3: Obviously, McMillan is, I think, the future of the UFC now. He's only 28, I believe. And that division is already so tough. But him coming in, he has a personality that's kind of unmatched in the UFC, at least for right now. There's definitely other characters, but he is one of the great characters in the UFC, and that fight was just absolutely wild. Obviously, he got hurt bad in round two, comes back and gets the knockdown in round three and takes that one. Again, another one of these fights where it's 29-28 across the board. Argument to be made that maybe it should be a split decision. Who knows? But I think that fight was just absolutely crazy. Again, with this output from McMillan, 128 total strikes, 89 significant. Definitely a, and he was 5-for-5 on takedown attempts. That's pretty elite from a guy who's rising in the rankings. He's already, is that his third fight this year?
2: Yeah, it's his third. He wants to be back by December. Yes, he wants to fight on 335.
3: That's a crazy turnaround.
2: For the amount of damage he takes, I don't know.
3: He's been in some wars.
4: Yes. I don't know how he does it. He did it with Montez. He's done it with Rahiki. He didn't do it in his first fight. He did it in his contender series fight,
2: too. He got knocked down in his contender series fight.
3: Yeah, but he's just a dog, and one day I think he will be fighting for a belt, probably sooner rather than later.
2: A lot of people don't like his personality. I actually love his personality.
3: I think he's just kind of a goofy dude. He likes to party.
2: I love how he just talks trash all the time. He called for Gene Silva when they needed a replacement fight for him. He was like, I want him.
3: And Silva's a psychopath, so I'm surprised that that didn't end up happening.
2: Yeah. Max, what are your thoughts on this one?
4: McMillan, man, he really surprised me here. Marwan Rahiki, he did great in this fight, too. I respect to both fighters for putting on this absolute war. Of course, Rahiki's one of my favorite fighters, but seeing him lose was sad. But in a fight like that, it's a great fight to have, and I'm happy that he lost, but at the same time, it's upsetting. But McMillan, man, he looks really good. I want to see him go for something in the rankings, like, soon.
2: Do you think he deserves it yet?
4: Yes.
3: I do. I agree. And again, we mentioned previous to this, the UFC is about these stars. It's about these characters, because that's what builds fights. That guy is going to be elite at a championship press conference. When he fights for a title, he's going to be great. Just like, you know, so many other fighters are. Like, let's be real. Sean Strickland is not that fun to watch as a fighter. He has some great fights. Obviously, what he did against Hamzat is incredible. What he did against Izzy, incredible. Kind of boring in the octagon.
4: Yeah.
3: If we're being 100% honest. But people tune into his fights because his press conferences are insane. And that's what builds a fighter. But then again, with McMillan, he brings excitement to the octagon, too. I think that a lot of other fighters at that division don't. So I actually do think he should be ranked. Should he be ranked in the top 10? No. But should he get like a maybe 15 to 13 spot, you know, give or take losses or, you know, wins for other fighters?
2: I'm just afraid he'll get pushed too fast.
4: Yeah,
3: that is always a worry. But
4: yeah, but I think he's ready, especially when that he's beat three unranked fighters now. Rahiki, Montez, who were both, like, when that fight got booked, both the fights, they were like, wow, we're really pushing two prospects and putting them up against each other. Those were two big prospects, and he beat both of them, so I think he's ready.
3: You could make the case, though, Zane, that he deserves to, or he needs to fight a ranked fighter, at least at the back end, before he ends up getting a ranking, but we'll see.
2: Yeah, I agree with you guys. We'll go ahead and get into the co-main event of the evening, Brandon Moreno versus Joseph Morales, and you don't see this often. It was a 30-27 for Brandon Moreno on two cards. And a 28-29 for Morales. How's that even happen?
4: I think somebody just saw a different fight. That's really, that's basically the case.
2: That's just a complete opposite scoring of what actually happened.
3: I know, that is one of the stranger, you know, scorecards you probably ever see in the UFC, is what looks like to be a complete unanimous decision for Moreno, and then obviously thrown in there that 29-28 for Morales. Obviously Moreno, former champ, had some absolute wars, especially with Figueiredo. But they fought, what, like five times?
2: Four times.
3: Was it four?
4: It's the only quadrilogy in UFC history.
3: Wow. Yeah, I mean, he's an all-time great. Obviously, he'll probably be a Hall of Famer by the end of his career, but he's on the back end. But yeah, what an odd scorecard there. And he got outstruck in this one, 77 total to 71. And it was significant. I mean, Morales, 71 significant strikes out of a 77 total strikes. That's a pretty high output of significant strikes there.
2: Watching the fight, it was definitely closer than a 30-27.
4: Yeah, I thought it was a 29-28.
2: I don't know how Moreno got all three rounds.
3: Do you guys think that when a UFC fighter has seniority like that, or has kind of is respected within that circle of fighters, that judges, that does sway a judge's decision?
2: I think when you're in a title fight, it's different, because it's like you have to beat the champion to be the champion. Yeah. But in a fight like this, I wouldn't say that, no.
4: This kind of reminds me of when Tai Tuivasa fought Jairzinho Rozenstruik, and they gave all three rounds to Tai Tuivasa on one scorecard, and then the other two scorecards were 30-27 Rozenstruik. Like, this is what this reminds me of. But that's a more worse, like, scorecard that I've seen. But, you know, this one was pretty weird. But Morales let me down, man. I'm a Moreno hater. I actually don't like him.
3: Why? He's such a sweetheart. He's the nicest guy in the UFC.
4: He sucks.
2: We had like a 5-minute discussion on this last week.
3: He might not be that good currently, but his peak was one of the best peaks at flyweight probably ever.
4: It's the Lonnie Kavanaugh fight that happened in February. That's the reason why I don't like him. It's because he would hold Kavanaugh against the cage, and they would give him rounds because he would do no damage and hold him against the cage for 5 minutes.
3: I agree that control should not be the definitive factor in a fight. Don't get me wrong. Get out of it. Get out of the clinch.
4: That's true.
3: You're a fighter. Your job, if you want to win a fight, or you control that fight, control him on the cage. Moreno's a great wrestler, and I think he's one of the best flyweights of all time, probably one of the five best flyweights ever. You know, I mean, that's on Kavanaugh. I mean, look, I get it. It's boring. That Khamzat Duplessis fight,
4: yeah.
3: Oh, just absolutely snooze fest.
4: It's a big disappointment.
3: You don't want to see somebody in a crucifix for five rounds. That is boring. Stop the takedown.
4: Yeah.
3: That's what it is. Like, I mean, you know, these guys, especially these Eastern Europeans who come over here, and obviously Moreno is not that. He's a Hispanic. But if that's someone's fighting style, use your training camp to learn how to evade that. I mean, obviously fighting is, you know, it might go another way, but I disagree with you all on the Moreno idea that he's, right now, obviously not a great fighter. At his peak, one of the greatest ever.
4: It's really just me. Zane is...
2: I'm a Moreno defender.
4: He's
2: I
4: a Moreno
2: like
4: defender.
2: Moreno.
4: It's really just me.
2: Well, Max, go ahead and throw your Moreno hate out the window, because guess what? He's back. So we'll go ahead...
5: I don't know about that.
2: We'll go ahead and get into the main event of the evening. We've got John Silva versus Jose Miguel Delgado. And I'll go to Max on this one. Max, what do you have?
4: Delgado kind of surprised me, especially coming in on short notice, getting the knockdown in the first round. Yeah, John Silva was just standing there, but I think that Silva had a great performance. Definitely deserved a performance of the night, especially in the main event in a big card like this. I wish he would have fought Yair instead. I wish Yair was available. That would have been an amazing fight. That one probably would have went all five rounds, but for Delgado to even go three with John Silva was actually kind of impressive, especially in the first round. Fought really well, won the round. So I was actually pretty impressed with Delgado, but John Silva, he's just way better.
3: Yeah, man, John Silva, an absolute dog, like I mentioned before, a psychopath. He is a crazy guy.
4: Yeah.
3: And he's hilarious, too. Some of the clips of him that the UFC's put out are just the funniest thing ever. That Joe Rogan clip where Joe's got on the glasses and Silva turns around and starts screaming because he's wearing them. But yeah, a great fight for Silva, obviously having to come back, dig deep, get that submission in round three. Got a question for you guys. Is he up next after this Evalev-Volkanovski fight?
4: No.
3: Next up for the featherweight title?
2: I think he needs one more.
3: Really? Who would you guys have him fight?
2: Aljo.
4: Yeah,
3: Aljo. Really?
4: It's going
3: to
4: be Aljo.
3: You know what I'd like to see? Obviously.
2: Vallejos?
3: Yeah, I think so. I was thinking back to that Arnold Allen fight that they had. I don't know.
4: I think they should do Lerone Murphy, Kevin Vallejos, and then they should do Aljo, John Silva. I think that should be the two that are next.
3: Okay, I do want to ask this. Obviously, this is off topic. Who you guys got? You guys got Volk. I think Evalev gets it done. I think
4: Volk is going to win off of pure plot armor. I think that's the only reason why Volk is going to win.
2: I'm taking Volk because I'm one of the bigger Volk fans in the business. I love Volk, so I'm going to ride with him.
3: I love Volkanovski. He's the greatest featherweight of all time. Jose Aldo, rest in peace, even though he's still alive. But
2: rest in peace.
3: but his career, rest in peace. But I think that Evalev takes that belt. I think he's unstoppable.
4: He's good, yes, but I don't know.
3: Boring. I'll say that.
4: Yeah, he is boring.
3: He doesn't finish fights, but he's not going to have to. I think it'll be similar to that Ortega fight where he had him early, but I think he'll, you know, finish it.
4: His last fight against Lerone Murphy was actually a really good fight, and most people thought, when I was watching the fight even, I thought Lerone won, but I don't know. It just felt like I need to go back and rewatch that fight again because maybe I was just seeing something different. I need to go back and watch it again and really like look into it because, I mean, Evalev and Murphy, that was actually a really good fight for two decision merchants. It was great.
2: Well, with Lerone, supposedly he like tore his hip in the second round. When
4: really?
2: He tried to throw a spinning elbow like he did on Pico.
4: So
2: he thinks he dislocated his hip in that fight.
4: So he thinks that's an excuse. He's just like excusing.
2: That's what he said.
3: I mean, the injury thing. It's fighting. It's gonna happen.
2: Yeah.
3: I mean, you're
2: fighting.
3: Yeah. You're literally like hand to hand combat with another human. Injuries are gonna happen.
4: I didn't know that though.
2: Yeah. Just like later, we'll get to Pantoja and Van. Ooh. Get to that one.
4: One more thing I want to mention before we go to break is, what do you guys think about Tom Aspinall vacating? What do we think?
3: I think it's the right decision. I think him not holding up the division is a good thing. I think, what was it? Did he re-injure his eye?
2: Yeah.
3: Training camp, is that what it was?
2: Yeah, training camp.
3: You know, I think he's making a right decision. He's making a decision that's good for the UFC by doing so. Do I like to see it? No, because him versus Gon actually as a fight would have been awesome, especially to unify, I guess, if you consider Gon's, you know, belt to be legitimate. Obviously, that Pereira fight was a little bit controversial with the shots to the back of the head. But it kind of sucks because they're just going to promote him now to Undisputed.
2: Mm-hmm.
3: I think they should have a fight for the Undisputed title. He can't claim it yet with Hokut.
2: That's
3: with how much
4: with Hokut?
2: That's exactly what I was gonna say.
3: Just with how big he is as a brand. Do I think he wins that fight? No.
2: No.
3: He loses to Gon bad, I think. Because I think
4: bad?
3: Gon, dude, he's so much smaller than him.
4: That's true. Yeah.
3: I think Gon technically is maybe the best fighter in the heavyweight division. He might be better than Aspinall as a technical fighter. And before that eye poke, he was beating Tom.
4: I agree with that.
3: I think he might be the most technical heavyweight in the business right now. But I think that Hokut fight would be such a draw for the UFC. Obviously, you hold it in America, not France. But, I mean, man, that would be a heck of a fight, I think. And I think for what it's worth, Hokut would put up. He would probably have some moments. But yeah, I think it's the right decision.
2: You could definitely argue that. I don't even think Gon. I don't even know if he's the best heavyweight in the UFC right now. I think he arguably lost to Volkov.
4: What about Volkov? Yeah, I was about to say that.
3: But then, do you do Volkov versus Sergey too?
2: Well, Volkov's fighting Kuniev on 333.
4: There is a... I saw on Rizvan Kuniev on X that Kuniev and Volkov, that fight got removed from the website. They took it off the website.
2: Really?
4: But I don't know if it's back on now. It might be back on now, but as of 2 days ago, it was not on there. So you never know. It could be Gon Volkov.
2: Well, reportedly, Aspinall Gon 2 was reportedly done in MSG on November 14th. And now that Aspinall's out, I think they're going to do Gon Hokut, just like Reese said.
4: Yeah.
2: I think that's the right thing you got to do.
4: And Hokut's calling for it. He wants it.
2: Hokut wants anybody.
4: Yeah.
3: You can say what you want about him. I'm not a fan of the guy because I think he said some things that I'm not a fan of. He is game. He's a gamer. He is down to fight always. And that's pretty much what it is.
2: I love Hokut. I think he's so funny. So we'll go ahead and we'll go to break. We'll take a short break and we'll come back and we'll discuss Dana White Contender Series fighters and UFC 331, our first pay-per-view since starting the show.
5: The leaves are starting to turn. The students are heading back to campus, which means volleyball is back in Huntington with Marshall ready to serve up another fall season.
6: Set up by Thompson. Here's Henderson. That's going to be a missile from Logan Henderson. Goes right through the Warhawk defense. 18-8 now. That's Logan Henderson's ninth kill of the game.
5: After returning to the Sun Belt tournament last season, Marshall looks to build on that success with a year of experience under Coach Heather Stout and take another step forward in 2026.
6: Emily Hill's going to get a swing and it's sent down by Ciccarelli, the defensive menace. She gets a solo block to tie things up at 8.
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2: And welcome back to Dana's Hotline. We're going to go ahead and get into our Dana White Contender Series picks for this week. I'm going to go to Max first. Max, who do you have?
4: I'm going to take the easy pick. I'm going to take Akbar Abdulov. He's a guy. He's fighting a guy.
3: Yeah. Abdulayev.
4: Okay. He's coming in. The opponent is coming in on short notice. This should be an easy win. For Akbar, he's better all around. He can grapple, strike. He can do anything. He can get the fight done anywhere. I think he's going to get a pretty easy contract tonight, especially with how big of a favorite he is on this card. I think it's going to be an easy one for him.
2: Definitely like that pick. He is looked at as the most hyped prospect on this card for sure.
4: Yeah.
2: So I'm very excited to see what he can bring to the table tonight.
3: 100% 13-0, and obviously, you know, people from that area of the world are notorious for being very good at this kind of thing. So,
4: yes.
3: You know, that's definitely interesting. I don't know. Have we ever had a champion from Kyrgyzstan? I don't think so, right?
4: No, the only other fighter I can think of from Kyrgyzstan is Orobai. That's the only one I can think of.
2: Wow. It's interesting. Me and Reese, we actually picked the same guy.
3: We did.
2: Tonight. Tyshawn Williams. He's 30 years old already. Kind of a little old. Great wrestling. But he did miss weight.
4: Yeah,
2: so,
4: he did.
2: One pound.
3: I see he weighed in at 146. Obviously, you know, it is what it is. But that is a deciding factor for Dana when giving out that kind of contract. Obviously, you can't miss weight in your first. I mean, it's not technically a UFC fight, but it is obviously an associated
4: fight. It's your job interview. Yeah.
3: Yeah, pretty much. So we'll see. But if he has a great performance, nonetheless, I think that Dana will let it slide. Because, you know, all about the performance.
2: And we'll actually go ahead and get into our predictions for this upcoming UFC card. It's our first pay-per-view since starting the show.
4: I've been waiting so long for this.
2: UFC 331. And oh boy, am I excited for this one. Max, prelim fight of the night.
4: We have the same pick. We have Tai Tuivasa, Rebelis de Spain. It's going to be an interesting one. Two strikers going at it. You know, you're not going to see wrestling in this fight. I'll tell you that right now because both of these guys can't wrestle worth a crap. It's just going to be a brawl. It's going to be a fun one. I'm excited to see Despain come back. Hopefully he's worked on what, you know, in his first UFC stint was kind of a problem, which was his wrestling. Hopefully he has worked on that now and he's ready to go.
2: This is a weird fight to make because I don't think any of these or both of these dudes should be in the UFC. I think this is like the fight for the fans.
4: Well, they only signed Robelis because of the knockout over DeSantos.
3: Isn't Ty's contract up after this one?
2: Should be. He's on a 7-fight losing streak.
3: He is one of the, I mean, that's grounds to get cut. But he brings some juice to the Octagon every time he steps in.
2: I don't know. It's been a while.
4: It's because he's a fan favorite in Australia. And, you know, he does the shoeys and stuff.
2: Yeah. So we'll go ahead and get in the main card.
4: Well, first we got to hear Reese's pick.
2: Oh, sorry, Reese.
3: My prelim fight of the night.
2: I'm so sorry.
3: It's okay. My prelim fight of the night is going to be Gable Stevenson versus Sean Sharaff.
4: That fight got put up to the main card.
3: Oh, did he get bumped up?
2: So yeah, that's right. He did.
4: That's
2: perfect. We'll go ahead and get into that.
3: All right. Well, yeah.
4: Yeah, let's just go ahead and get into it.
3: No, but yeah, Gable, obviously, I think this fight obviously revolves around him. He's got the wrestling pedigree out of Minnesota, and he's one of the most hyped prospects, I feel like, in that division that we've seen in a long time now. He's a little undersized for heavyweight, only 5'11", not as big as some of these other guys. You know, you look at the top level, like Gon, who's, what, 6'4", 6'5", kind of a Hokit model. If you look at, like, their build, I feel like they're really similar, but I just think that Stevenson is just... He's next up for me in that division. I think he's going to climb those rankings super quick. Obviously, coming out of that John Winklejohn camp in Arizona with John Jones, I think that it's he's next up, though. And I think that fight, me picking that fight as my prelim, which obviously, as you mentioned, got bumped up,
4: yeah,
3: entirely centered around the fact that he's going to be fighting and going to be putting on a show. I have a lot of faith that he's going to hold the belt at some point at that division.
2: Yeah, this one's a pretty easy one to pick for me. I mean, Gable Stevenson, he's a -1600 favorite coming in here.
4: That's insane.
2: I think he's going to make very quick work of Sean Sharaff, but we'll see.
4: I definitely agree with both of you. Gable's going to win. He looked great in his first fight. I pick Gable. I think Gable's going to win. You know, he's got John Jones in his corner. I think John, you know, is a great mentor, especially with what he's done in the UFC.
2: He's definitely a great mentor.
4: Yeah,
2: that's for sure.
4: He's going to be a great mentor. I think the only thing Gable could work on here is his cardio. If he can get his cardio up, I think we'll be okay. And I think Gable's going to win this one pretty easily.
2: Definitely agree with you there. We'll go ahead and get in the next fight. We got Alonzo Menafield versus Iwu Baranowski. I'll go to Reese on this one. Reese, what do you have here?
3: You know, I think Iwu probably does get this done, 9-0, coming into this one. Menafield, though, is, you know, obviously probably on the back end of his career, 18-6-1. Pretty even, though, in terms of, you know, their residuals when you look at who they are as fighters. The reach advantage going to Menafield. But I think that I always take an undefeated prospect over a guy who's been in the UFC for a long time.
2: Yeah. I'm a big fan of Menafield. I like Menafield. He knocked out Zhang Mingyang in his last fight.

0: going to take Iwo also. Iwo I'm a big fan of. I watched all of his fights in the UFC. Of course, his war with Ibo. And, you know, it's been a great career for him. He's got a bunch of knockouts. He's got the leg kick KO over, not really KO, but TKO over Junior Tafa. I think he's ready for this opportunity. I think he's going to win. But I will not be surprised if Minifield comes out here and wins. I will not be surprised at all.
1: I agree with you guys. I'm actually going to take Iwu, 1 minute knockout. I think they're going
0: to 1 minute.
1: They're going to slug it out like they usually do, and I think Iwu's just going to connect on the chin.
0: That's an Iwu fight. Iwu fight like that. That's what he does. He fights in wars.
1: That's why he's on the main card here.
0: They're always like a minute long.
1: He's a fan favorite. He's only had what, four fights in the UFC, right?
0: Yeah, he's 4-0.
1: Yeah, we'll go ahead and get in the next fight. We got Patricia Pitbull versus Do Ho Choi. Max, what do you have on this one?
0: I'm going to take Do Ho Choi. Patricio Pitbull is not one of my favorite fighters in the UFC. I will go ahead and say that now. I seem like every time I come on this show, I say I do not like a fighter every single time I come on here. But I guess they just want to fight right now, you know, and have me talk about them in a bad sense. But I'm just not the biggest fan of Pitbull. I think he's kind of boring. He did lose his last fight. Do Ho Choi coming in with a win as an underdog in his last fight on the, I think it was the Costa Allen fight card that he fought on the Apex. But Do Ho Choi, he looks great, and I'm excited to see him in the UFC, especially getting the Koreans into the UFC, getting them more into MMA, and getting them up there in those rankings. And I'm going to take Choi by, I think I'm going to go decision. I don't think Patricio Pitbull is going to go down or anything, but yeah, I got Do Ho Choi.
2: I agree with that pick, Max. I think Do Ho Choi does get the decision in three, but I do respect Patricio. Obviously, he's been in the UFC now, what, did he sign 2 years ago?
0: Yeah, it was 2 years ago from Bellator.
2: His best days are behind him.
0: Yeah.
2: But I will say, respect the champion, former Bellator, a guy who had some absolute wars with Michael Chandler when they were both in Bellator fighting, and a guy who, you know, was a foundational piece of, you know, those lower weight classes for a long time in MMA.
1: Hoofy and Surikin, we're going to get in that fight. And I'll ask you your guys' thoughts on it.
0: I'll start here. I got Sarukian. I think it's going to be a sub in round two. That is going to be my guess. I think they're going to come out round one. I think Sarukian is going to do a little bit more than just, you know, his normal thing. I think he's going to try to make a statement here. I think that's his goal. He wants the title shot so bad, and he just keeps getting these, you know, lower guys in the rankings. Not, no disrespect to them, of course, but he needs that big opportunity. He did have it. Of course, he had, you know, what they call the back injury, but really, he just missed weight. That's the main thing. And I think he's going to win. I think he's going to make a statement here. But if Hoofy catches him, it's over. I think Hoofy would win.
2: Hoofy's got such a great variety in his striking. We saw it against Michael Chandler in the White House card. He absolutely just beat him to a pulp.
0: That was a sad fight.
2: And it was. Same with the Derek Lewis Hokut one.
0: Yeah.
2: Like, it's just kind of sad. But I have Armin as well. I don't think he subs him, though. I think they go the three rounds. I think it's a UD for Armin. I think he controls him on the ground for most of the fight. I think he probably gets wobbled at least once, because Hoofy's just, I mean, he's just such a good striker.
0: So powerful, yeah.
2: 100%. And he's real crisp with it. Like, he has just, like, there's something about some of those, like, strikers similar to that mold, where it's like, their strikes almost look sharp. Like, it looks like it'd be like
0: yeah,
2: when he connects on the chin with his knuckles, it's just like, ugh. But I think he probably wobbles Armin at least once in this fight, but I think Armin probably controls most of the fight on the ground and even has some moments striking. Give me Armin, UD.
0: I also think Hoofy, before you talk, Zane, sorry for cutting you off, I think that Hoofy being in the Volkanovski camp is going to help him a lot, especially in the wrestling realm. I think he's going to have at least some sort of wrestling, because that BSD fight, he had nothing with wrestling. And I think that's why more people are taking Sarukian, because they're going off of that fight. But I think the new camp will help him a little bit. But I just think still Armin is just levels above him when it comes to the wrestling.
1: So I'm actually like very conflicted in this fight. I think if we get the Hoofy we saw versus BSD, this is going to be quick work for Armin.
0: Yeah.
1: But if we get the Hoofy we saw in the White House, I think he gets it done. His striking is so superb. It's probably some of the best in the UFC. And Armin, I'm not the biggest fan of. I think he's a little bit of a wild card, I would say. You never know when he's actually going to show up, because he takes years off. And I kind of like Hoofy here, but my gut is telling me go Armin by sub in round three. So is this a five or is this a three round?
2: It's a three rounder.
0: It's a three rounder, yes, I think. Okay. Let me check to make sure.
1: I thought when they announced it, it was five round co-main event. I could be mistaken, though.
0: It is. Yeah, it's five rounds.
2: Oh, it's five. Okay, that kind of changes things for me. I think Armin does get the sub then, because I don't think Hoofy. I think Hoofy gasses.
0: Yeah,
2: I think Armin controls him.
1: I don't know. I don't know what version of Hoofy we're getting. It's like,
2: but again, you got to look at it. That's

0: pumped though, bro. Like, BSD is 10 times the fighter right now that Michael Chandler is.
1: That's true.
0: For me.
1: Like, yeah.
0: Michael Chandler is done. He is completely washed. BSD still levels above Chandler, in my opinion. And Hoofy, still, again, great fighter. And if a fight's standing, I'd probably take him over almost anybody in the lightweight division currently. But it's MMA.
1: I guess that's kind of how I'm feeling. I guess my heart wants to take Hoofy, but my gut is leaning more towards Armin.
2: I agree with
0: so
2: that.
0: Let's be honest here. I'll take Armin. Hoofy is a way more fun fighter than Armin.
2: 100%.
0: Armin is kind of boring.
1: Not even close.
0: Like, he is kind of a boring fighter because he's pretty much just a Islam clone, but worse. And without striking.
1: I mean, the only memorable thing I can remember from an Armin Sarukian fight is the knockout he had over Benil Dariush a couple years ago.
2: Yeah.
0: Yeah, that Oliveira fight was kind of memorable. Just because the moments.
1: Yeah, but on Charles's part.
0: Yeah.
1: That's not really on Armin's part.
2: How do you guys think?
0: He didn't tap, though. Yeah. He slipped some of them.
1: I guess.
2: How do you guys think a fight between Charles and Armin would have gone if this would have happened here?
0: I think Charles gets it done. Charles is a better striker, and I think his grappling is, at least his jiu-jitsu, is levels above Armin's. Armin, the one thing you can say about him is he's gritty on the ground. Yeah. Like, that fight, like, he probably should have been stopped multiple times, and Olive just couldn't get it done. And Armin showed that he is a top level in this sport. That's why I think he gets it done against Hoofy. I think he's just too much for him on the ground.
1: That first fight, if you make it five rounds, Charles wins.
2: I think
0: so.
2: I
0: agree with that.
1: They were going to make it five rounds here. Charles would have won by decision. Yeah. I don't think it would have been like a finish or anything, but they're both such good wrestlers. It would have been a very fun fight to watch. The scrambles on the ground would have been amazing. So sad we didn't get that, but I am a big Hoofy guy. So we'll see what we get. We'll go ahead and get into the main event. This is probably the most excited I have been on this show to talk about a fight because I am one of the biggest Josh fans out there, and I've been there since his first fight in 2023, and I want to say he's going to get it done. I really do, and I think he will. I'm going late rounds TKO Josh Van. Mark it here first.
2: I agree with you, but I don't think it's going to be a late round knockout. I don't think he's going to sub him. I think it's going to be a decision, and I think Van is going to go out there and show a great fight. I think the elbow injury from Pantoja is actually going to play a part in this fight, because getting an injury at the age that Pantoja is, I think he's like 36, especially getting a big injury like that at an age like that, especially when you're an older fighter, can determine the rest of your career for sure. But I think Pantoja will put up a fight in this one. I think it's going to be a war. I think it's going to be a big fight, but I'm going to take Van by decision. I'm going to say 48-47 scorecards. I think this is going to be a really close fight.
0: I'm going to take Van by KO in the fourth.
2: KO?
0: KO. I think that he has bricks for hands. He's one of the best fighters in the UFC currently, pound for pound. I think he's super underrated. I think that he wasn't able to show his skill level against Pantoja because of the injury. And while I respect Pantoja, I think he has one of the greatest runs ever at flyweight. That stretch where he was winning, he was just dominant and was being overlooked in those pound for pound rankings. I think he had a case to be two at the very highest, in my opinion. But I think Van gets it done in the fourth, a KO. Maybe not a KO, maybe a TKO, but against the fence, I think he applies the pressure. And he reminds me, he's like, obviously I know this is a weird comp. His power, though, at that weight class reminds me almost of Pereira at light heavy. He's just like, it feels like he can just starch somebody at any time in a fight. And I think that's something you got to respect. And I think Pantoja realizes that. So we'll see if Pantoja wants to take this thing to the ground. He will try, I'm sure.
2: I think he will. He'll definitely go for it.
0: But I think Van gets it done. I think that he is he's one of the fighters I'm highest on in the UFC, in the modern UFC, like as of this moment. Obviously, time will tell what happens on the 19th, this Saturday.
2: To me, this is kind of like a Tyra fight again for Van. You know, he's fighting a guy who is more of a grappler. Though, I think that Pantoja is a way better striker than Tatsuya Tyra. I think this is definitely a big step up for Van. I still think Van is going to win, but it's not going to be like the Tyra fight. Though, Pantoja is just a little bit of a better version, of course, of Tyra.
1: I think people are saying, a lot of people are saying Pantoja is going to win. I just don't see how.
2: I don't see what the injury.
0: I was going to say the injury for me is one of the biggest deciding factors here. I don't think you come off.
1: I don't see where he wins at. He can't strike with them.
2: Yeah,
1: if,
2: I know.
1: If Tyra can't, I think Tyra's a better wrestler than Pantoja. Pantoja might be better in like the clinch situation, but
2: he's a better jiu-jitsu guy.
1: But Tyra was so much bigger too, and Josh Van, and I mean, yeah, it was 2-2 going in the fifth, Van and Tyra, but it was kind of like a dominating performance for Van in a way. The damage he was inflicting on Tyra was just insane, and I just think it's kind of going to be the same thing. I think he's going to break him down. Pantoja might get him to the ground, but I don't think he's going to submit him. If you can't do anything, then Josh Van's just going to get back up and punch you in the face. That's what he does.
2: Yeah.
0: I mean, that's another thing with him, dude. He's just, like, gritty. Like, I mentioned it earlier in the podcast. With, I forget what fighter I said. It was Armand. It was right before this. I just think that Van just has a grit to him, especially for how young he is, only 24. He's, like, storied behind, like beyond his days. And I think that he just gets it done. I think Pantoja, again, that injury is just going to... I don't think he'll be downhill. He'll still be a contender for years to come, probably. Yeah. At least until he's, like, 40-ish around there. But I think Van just gets this one done. And I think Van continues this and has one of the best flyweight reigns of all time.
1: I like this fight also because of Josh Van, but also there's genuine hatred between these two. They don't like each other now.
2: Especially during that first
1: fight.
2: Really
1: they really do not like each other. Van keeps talking that smack, and Pantoja easily, he's like getting rage baited by it a little bit in the press conference. Van told him to sit down. Like, I like it. I like when fights get a little heated. It makes it better.
2: I agree. Especially, you know, even the McMillan fight last week, you know, that was, again, a war between two fighters, especially that had big beef. And I think that's the same thing that's going to happen here with this fight. I think it's going to be a great fight. I'm really excited about this card. This is definitely one of my top cards of the year for sure, just based off of hype. And, I mean, seeing Josh Van get a main event is definitely inspirational, especially for, you know, Zane being a fan for so long. You know, being able to see him now main event. I mean, it's crazy.
1: Well, guys, I think that's all we have to talk about today. So we'll wrap this one up. We'll be back next week to recap UFC 331. Hopefully Josh Van will get it done, and we'll see you guys next week.
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4: 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On our program, What's Going On, we get down to just that. 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
6: Appleby takes the snap, dropping back, great protection, fires it down the middle, it's picked off! Right to Tyquan Lang! Lang takes it at the 45, brings it to the near side, the 30, down to the 20, has a blocker in front and walks into the end zone! A 55-yard pick six!
7: Chester and UAB able to lose the ball. Marshall keeps it in. Romario Gordon puts it into the net. Marshall 2, UAB 1, 3:26 to play in the match.
8: On the way, this one's sent for a ride. Down the line, left field, turn and watch it fly. It's gone! A one-out solo bomb from Caddy Lucas. It's 2-0 Thundering Herd.
7: Quickly Hamilton there to clean things up. Counter and one for the redshirt junior from Huntington.
8: Ryan Taylor's going to the rack, left side, up off the glass, no good, but James Kelly comes in from behind and flushes it home.
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0: eat it all by myself. 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
0: And kiss him right on the mouth. 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
4: After being shut out in Happy Valley to open the season, Marshall football returned to Huntington looking for two things in its home opener against the Middle Tennessee State Blue Raiders: its first points and its first win. By the end of Saturday night, the Herd had both. Marshall struck first when quarterback Carlos Del Rio Wilson found Xavion Turner Bradshaw across the middle, and Turner Bradshaw took it 69 yards to the house for Marshall's first touchdown of the 2026 season.
5: Carlos Del Rio Wilson looked to the middle of the field. He's got a man at the 45. He cuts to the right, going down the field. He's running all the way. Is it Turner Bradshaw? Is he going to get all the way in the end zone? Yes, he does.
4: Middle Tennessee quickly answered after a Marshall fumble was recovered in the end zone, and from there, the two former Conference USA rivals went back and forth. Del Rio Wilson eventually put Marshall back in front with a four-yard rushing touchdown, sending the Herd into halftime with a 14-13 lead.
5: Del Rio Wilson gets the snap, handoff to Lester again. No, hey, he kept it himself, and is he going to break it all the way to the left? Does he get in? Yes, he does! Breaks it to the left for a four-yard touchdown, and DRW is in the END zone.
4: But the second half brought adversity. Middle Tennessee quarterback Roman Gagliano connected with Cameron Lacey for an 11-yard touchdown, putting the Blue Raiders ahead 20-14. Marshall was down six, playing its third quarterback of the night after a Del Rio Wilson injury and searching for an answer. Head coach Tony Gibson said afterward that his team showed the mentality he wanted to see when adversity hit.
6: We still have a lot of work to do, but what I loved is the next man up mentality tonight. We had a bunch of guys go down. Obviously, Carlos went down. Khalil came in, did some things, and then I thought Zion gave us the spark we needed.
4: And as coach mentioned, the next man up was Zion Turner. Turner helped lead Marshall on a 10-play, 68-yard drive that reached the Middle Tennessee goal line. Turner tried to extend the football across the plane, but the ball came loose. Fortunately for Marshall, Turner Bradshaw was waiting in the end zone and recovered it for his second touchdown of the night, giving the Herd a 21-20 lead early in the fourth quarter.
5: Turner holds it up, somebody fumbles! He fumbles, the ball's rolling in the end zone! Can anybody get it? It's jumped on, and it's a touchdown for the Thundering Herd!
4: But Marshall's biggest play of the night was still to come, with Middle Tennessee looking to answer and retake the lead. Huntington native Zod Jackson read Gagliano's pass like a book and jumped the route and took the interception 54 yards the other way, setting Marshall up at the Blue Raider 2-yard line.
5: Takes the snap, steps back, goes out to his left, has some time, tries to throw it across his body to the middle field, picked off! It's picked off and going the other way! He's heading down the right sideline, he's got nobody in front of him, he breaks a tackle, and it's Zod Jackson, the redshirt freshman hometown kid from Huntington, West Virginia.
4: After the game, Jackson explained what he saw developing before making the play.
7: Coach KJ, he just told me to just stay ready on the sideline, so I was ready. He called my number. Then I went in, then I seen number two. He ran a dig, and the quarterback, I just looked right at him, and then I knew he was finna throw it, so I just jumped it and then got the pick.
4: Jackson's interception put Marshall just 2 yards away from making it a two-score game. One play later, TJ Lester finished the job, punching it into the end zone and extending Marshall's lead to 8.
5: Gives it to Lester. And up in the middle of the line is a touchdown to TJ Lester, the sophomore.
4: But Middle Tennessee wasn't finished. The Blue Raiders responded with a 75-yard drive, capped off when Gagliano found A.J. Jones for a 15-yard touchdown. With only 50 seconds remaining, Marshall's lead was down to 2, 28-26. Instead of kicking the extra point, Middle Tennessee kept its offense on the field for the two-point conversion and a chance to tie the game. Gagliano dropped back, but Marshall's defense held one final time, as the pass was thrown over the receiver's head and would fall incomplete.
5: Fakes the handoff, a quick slant route, throws it way over Wasson's head, way over his head, never a chance.
4: The Blue Raiders' onside kick attempt went out of bounds after not even traveling 5 yards, allowing Marshall to take a knee and secure its first victory of the season. Afterward, Gibson wasn't concerned with how close the final margin was.
6: Football, it's hard to win, and anyway, you know, I'm never going to be disappointed in a win.
4: Marshall finished with 310 yards of total offense and needed three different quarterbacks to get the job done. But when the Herd needed someone to make a play, Marshall's depth shined. Turner Bradshaw found the end zone twice, Jackson delivered the defensive play of the night, and Marshall's defense made one final stop with the game hanging in the balance. 1 week after leaving Happy Valley without scoring a point, Marshall left the Joan with its first win of the 2026 football season. The Herd defeats Middle Tennessee 28-26, improving to 1-1 on the season before heading back on the road Saturday, September 19th to face the Missouri State Bears. For FM 88 Sports, I'm Connor Brown.
3: Thanks, Connor. Marshall football lost starting quarterback Carlos Del Rio Wilson in that game against Middle Tennessee, but the backup quarterback got it done and gave the Herd the spark it needed. FM 88 Sports' Reese Owens has the story.
5: Takes a snap. Has nobody open. He's going to run. He's got some room. Cuts to his right. Can he get to the end zone? No, but he's brought down inside the five. First down, Thundering Herd, and Zion Turner has given Huntington life, given it a spark here to start this fourth quarter.
8: Under the bright lights of the Jones C. Edwards Stadium, quarterback Zion Turner shined as he led the Herd to a 28-26 victory over the Middle Tennessee State University Blue Raiders. Turner came into the game just before the fourth quarter and immediately made an impact with a 9-yard completion to Adrian Norton. Turner would move the ball all the way down to the 1-yard line of MTSU before fumbling the ball into the end zone. Luckily for Turner, receiver Xavion Turner Bradshaw fell onto the ball for a Marshall score.
5: Turner holds it himself and he fumbles! He fumbles! The ball's rolling in the end zone! Can anybody get it? It's jumped on and it's a touchdown for the Thundering Herd!
8: A Jorge Diaz Nicholas extra point later and the Herd were in front 21-20. Turner would finish the contest with 66 passing yards, completing 5 of 9 passes and adding 18 yards on the ground. He stepped up and led the Herd to an eventual victory after handing the ball off to TJ Lester for a 2-yard rushing touchdown.
5: Gives it to Lester, and up in the middle of the line is a touchdown to TJ Lester, the sophomore.
8: After the game, Turner spoke on the emotions he felt when hitting the field at home for the first time this season.
9: I had to stop myself from crying while defense was on the field because, man, just emotion started to rush me, and I didn't know what to do at the time. But, man, it's been a long time coming. I worked so hard day in and day out, preparing like I'm the starter, and there's nothing in my mind that tells me I'm not as talented enough to go out here and win games for Marshall, and tonight we did that. It feels great.
8: Turner went on to discuss his relationship with Khalil Wilkins and Carlos Del Rio Wilson, his counterparts in the Marshall quarterback room.
9: Like I said, we just want to win. Whatever we got to do to win, I think all three of us are good with that as long as we come out with a dub. You know, there's times you wish you played better. Like, of course, last week, I wish I didn't throw an interception, you know, or this game, I wish I didn't fumble. There's always things to get better at, especially in our room. We take it very seriously, and we feed off one another. And I think that's what I like about this room. We're not afraid to ask each other questions or, what was you thinking right here? What made you do that? Or just learn from each other, you know, because we all have three, I would say, pretty different games. Just getting better from one another, I would say, is the best part about our QB room.
8: Finally, Turner talked about the team's ability to compete and thrive in the fourth quarter of games like this one.
9: I would say handling adversity, just sticking together when times get tough, leaning on your brother, you know, not like, oh man, they just scored, they tied the game up. No, we got to go respond. I think this team does a great job of knowing that we have to respond and knowing what's obligated of us to get a W and knowing that we got to stick together. And I just think the hard shit that we went through last season is what carried us through this game because we have a lot of returners, a lot of guys that, you know, went through what we went through last year, and we're able to just know what we don't have to do, know what we can't do, know we can't start pointing fingers, and know we can't just get down on ourselves. You know, we got to keep our energy up and keep fighting.
8: Zion Turner stepped in when needed and looked poised to do so again when his number is called. For FM 88 Sports, I'm Reese Owens.
3: Thanks, Reese. Marshall football is back on the road this weekend, looking to build off its first win of the season. But waiting for the Herd in Springfield is a familiar opponent, a team that escaped Huntington with a 1-point victory just a season ago. FM 88 Sports' Connor Brown has the preview.
10: Here comes the final snap of the game. Cook takes the knee, and that will do it. Missouri State wins it 21-20 in a heartbreak fashion for the Thundering Herd.
4: 1 point. That's all that separated Marshall and Missouri State the last time these two teams met. A season ago, the Bears walked into Huntington and left with a 21-20 victory. Now Marshall gets another shot at Missouri State, only this time the Herd must go on the road to Springfield. Marshall enters the matchup at 1-1 after picking up its first victory of the season in a 28-26 thriller over Middle Tennessee State. It was a major response after being shut out at Penn State in week one, and head coach Tony Gibson says he can already see the effect that first win has had on his team.
6: Best Tuesday practice we've had this year. You know, we've only had three, but today was really, really, really good. It's amazing what a win would do for you. And our guys are ready to go, and I love where they're at right now. From a mental standpoint, you know, we had a physical practice today, so it was really good to see.
4: Marshall will need that energy as it goes back on the road for the second time in three games. And wide receiver Adrian Norton says the mentality doesn't change just because Marshall won't have the Joan behind it.
9: The idea is just to bring your own juice. It doesn't really matter where we're playing at. You know what I'm saying? The goal is always the same. It gets to a point where it's just focus on your detail and do the things you're supposed to do, how you're supposed to do it, and good things are going to come of that.
4: Norton is coming off a 7-catch, 43-yard performance against Middle Tennessee, leading Marshall in receptions. But this week, one of the biggest challenges may come on the other side of the football. Missouri State enters at 1-1 after a 48-14 victory over Lindenwood. Quarterback Skylar Locklear completed 17 of his 20 passes for 258 yards and a touchdown in the win, while the Bears also found the end zone 6 times on the ground. And Gibson says Locklear's ability to distribute the football while keeping plays alive makes him dangerous.
6: He's a really good football player. I mean, he reminds you of a Big 12 quarterback. He's a gunslinger, distributes the ball well, can keep plays alive, and he's got some good targets to throw it to. You know, what we have to do defensively is tackle better in space. That is the one thing that we're really, really emphasizing right now. We have to be able to stay on our feet and get people on the ground.
4: And those targets can make Marshall pay. Missouri State wide receiver Isaiah Myers is coming off a 155-yard receiving performance against Lindenwood. While the Bears have shown the ability to stretch defenses vertically and create explosive plays, that puts pressure on a Marshall secondary that showed improvement against Middle Tennessee, but still sees tackling as an area that has to get better. Defensive back Eddie Pleasant says the Herd believes it can match up with Missouri State's receivers.
11: We're very confident in our guys. We believe our secondary is known for covering. Our mistakes is really tackling right now. We feel like we can match up with their best receivers. We have a good plan for them, and just excited to see what happens.
4: And tackling isn't just something the players are talking about. It's something Marshall has emphasized throughout practice this week. Linebacker Cannon Lewis, who recorded 14 tackles against Middle Tennessee, says Missouri State has a type of athletes who can run one missed tackle into an explosive play.
12: They're a really aggressive group. I mean, they got a lot of good players, a lot of players that could hit us for explosives, guys make you miss. And so we really emphasized getting to the ball on the scout team, wrapping up, leveraging the ball the right way, because they got a lot of guys that real fast, they can go sideline to sideline on you. And if you don't prepare that way for a player like that the whole week, then you're going to get embarrassed when you go out there on Saturday.
4: But Marshall presents Missouri State with some questions of its own. Three quarterbacks saw the field against Middle Tennessee, with Carlos Del Rio Wilson, Khalil Wilkins, and Zion Turner all providing different elements to the offense. Del Rio Wilson started the game 7-of-8 passing before leaving with an injury, while Turner helped Marshall move the football during its fourth quarter comeback. Gibson says having three quarterbacks capable of playing gives Marshall options if the offense needs a spark.
6: At any point in any game, we could make a switch and put a guy in. If we're stalling out, they're going to have the green light on offense to do that if we are stalling, because we're not going to sit there and keep thinking and letting the same thing happen over and over again. So those guys have to stay ready. They got to perform well and keep the chains moving. And, you know, if we don't, we have the luxury to go to another guy.
4: This Saturday also gives Marshall a chance to correct what happened in this matchup 1 year ago. Gibson says there are still lessons to take from the 21-20 loss, especially from opportunities Marshall failed to capitalize on late in that game. But this year's teams look different. New personnel, a different Missouri State coaching staff, and another early season test for a Marshall team still trying to establish what it can become. Last week, the Herd proved it could finish a close game. This week, Marshall has to prove it can take that response on the road. Marshall and Missouri State will clash this Saturday night from Robert W. Placer Stadium in Springfield, Missouri, with kickoff scheduled for 6:30 p.m. For FM88 Sports, I'm Connor Brown.
3: Thanks, Connor. Marshall and Missouri State will kick off Saturday as the Herd looks to pick up its second straight win.
2: Marshall women's soccer played its final non-conference matchup last Sunday as the Thundering Herd defeated the Bellarmine Knights after freshman Izzy Young's first goal of her collegiate career and Victoria Mickert's penalty kick finish. The Thundering Herd took a 2-0 lead going into halftime. Bellarmine answered with a goal of their own in the 54th minute, but Giovanna Souza and Maria Chavez scored 2 goals in 3 minutes to clinch the win for the Thundering Herd 4-2.
3: Marshall Women's Soccer opens conference play tomorrow with a special moment in Sunbelt Conference history. FM 88 Sports' Shane Darling has the preview.
13: Louisiana Tech University sponsors 14 varsity athletic programs, and yet only the women's soccer team gets the bragging rights of actually kicking off the school's first season in the Sun Belt Conference in 25 years. Tomorrow night will be the first taste of conference action for any team at Louisiana Tech after leaving Conference USA and taking the spot in the SBC that was left behind by Texas State's move to the new-look Pac-12. This marks the return to the Sun Belt for the Bulldogs after competing in the conference from 1991 to 2001. The Bulldogs have 2 wins, 5 losses, and a draw after the pre-conference schedule, with their last game being a 3-1 loss against 15th-ranked Texas State, where the Bulldogs actually equalized early in the second half. Louisiana Tech first-year head coach Matt Lodge says the start of the season wasn't pretty, but it taught the team a lot.
14: It's just been one of learning. Obviously, my first year with the program, you know, we're not happy about the amount of wins and losses we have right now, but I think we're happy with several performances, and it's just about can we string 90 minutes together. I think we're coming off probably our best performance of the season against number 15 Texas State. Now, obviously, 3-1 loss isn't something to write home about, but I think certainly the performance was there. We learned a lot about ourselves this kind of preseason or non-conference slate. So I think we know more about ourselves going into Saturday's game. I'm excited to kind of dive into some of that action.
13: Marshall comes into the matchup riding a wave of defensive momentum. The Herd has let up just 3 goals in its past 4 games, 2 of which came in the Herd's 4-2 victory over Bellarmine on Sunday. This is much in part thanks to last week's Sunbelt Conference Defensive Player of the Week, junior French goalkeeper Emma Durand, who racked up 10 saves in the Herd's 1-0 loss against 7th-ranked West Virginia University 2 weeks ago. Durand says that she is so thankful for the honor and gives much credit to her teammates, but there's still a part of her that believes that the Herd shouldn't have lost that game.
15: That means a lot. I think it's all the work we did since the preseason, last year, everything. I also think I earned this thanks to my teammates too, and like the other goalkeeper with who I work. During the week, I really think we could tie. We conceded the goal like 5 minutes after the beginning of the second half, so it's kind of frustrating, but at the end I was kind of happy, like the way we played, the way we applied our methodology, the way we defend, and personally I was also happy about my game.
13: The Herd's methodology is simple and apparent. Defense, defense, defense. Marshall is allowing just over a goal per game and likes to build its offense from the back of its formation. Marshall made it back to the conference tournament for the first time in 3 years last season. Going into the conference slate this year, Durant says she's excited and she enjoys that it's going to be in front of the Herd faithful.
15: It's going to be at home. I hope a lot of people are going to come. And I think it's the moment to prove like how we can play, apply the methodology and be brave and give everything. I think it's going to be very serious. And I hope everyone is also excited to play, so the objective is to go to the tournament and then win.
13: Durand also says that Marshall's big win against Bellarmine was a great confidence boost now that the records are wiped clean for Sunbelt play.
15: I think ending with a win was really good. I think there is some stuff we still have to improve, but I think, yeah, we are more confident because we won, and like we did some mistakes in some games during the regular season, but like now we see at practice that we switch on, we know what to do and what to not do, so I think we are pretty confident.
13: Louisiana Tech will be welcomed back into the Sunbelt Conference tomorrow night with kickoff at 7 p.m. at Hoops Family Field. 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
12: Welcome back to Herd Roundup, the show where we recap the week that was in Marshall Athletics. I'm Max Chafin.
13: And I'm Ethan Patrick. Marshall men's soccer took on the Utah Valley Wolverines last Friday. FM 88 Sports' Anthony Doria has the recap.
14: On Friday, September 11th, the 20th-ranked Marshall men's soccer team played host to the Utah Valley Wolverines in a highly touted matchup between two undefeated teams. Marshall came into the match ranked 20th in the country, looking to keep their streak of being ranked every single week, a record that has stood since October of 2019. While the Wolverines were looking to get into the top 25 after receiving votes in that week's polls and being the first team out. It would be the Wolverines getting the early advantage. In the 11th minute, off a deflection off the goalkeeper of Yuri Obert, a Wolverine shot would find the back of the net and give the Wolverines an early 1-0 lead. It would not take long for Marshall's answer. In the 23rd minute, Carl Romberg would find Joshua Nugent, and Nugent would bury a shot to the left of Colby Sessions of the Wolverines to tie the game at 1-1.
15: Romberg has an opening. Gets a defender, gets her, trying to spin around him. He isn't able to. He'll try to chip it. Here comes Nugent. Nugent with a shot, and it gets past Colby Sessions for a goal. Joshua Nugent had it, was able to get the rebound. This game is now tied back up at one on the goal from number 13 of Joshua Nugent.
14: Only 20 seconds out of the half, the Wolverines would take advantage. A Wolverine shot was deflected off a Marshall defender and would get past Yuri Obert to put the Wolverines ahead 2-1 shortly into the second half.
13: And that's, oh my goodness, a goal early in the second half for Utah Valley. Bounced off a Marshall defender, and they took no time to get their second goal of this matchup.
14: While Marshall did have many opportunities late, the Wolverines' defense was too stout and would hold on for the 2-1 win, giving Marshall their first loss of the year and keeping the Wolverines undefeated. Marshall will face Kentucky tonight at 6 p.m. to start Sun Belt Conference play. For FM 88 Sports, I'm Anthony Doria.
13: Thanks, Anthony. The Thundering Herd is looking to get back into the rankings after falling out of the top 25 for the first time in over 2,500 days.
12: Marshall men's soccer is traveling to Lexington for a matchup tonight against the Kentucky Wildcats to kick off Sun Belt Conference play. After the loss to Utah Valley, kickoff is set for 7 p.m.
13: Marshall volleyball is looking to bounce back after dropping three straight matches following a 5-1 start to the season. The Herd returns home Friday to face Morehead State before making a quick turnaround to face the Eagles again on the road on Saturday. FM 88 Sports' Connor Brown has more on how Marshall's preparing for a unique weekend to close out non-conference play.
16: Already, already, already!
17: Marshall volleyball returns to the Cam Henderson Center Friday, September 18th, looking to get back on track. But the Herd will have little time to settle in. Marshall will face Morehead State at 5 p.m. Friday night in Huntington before making the trip to Morehead, Kentucky for a 2 p.m. rematch Saturday afternoon. The two matches will close out non-conference play for the Herd. Marshall enters the weekend at 5-4 after opening the season 5-1. The Herd has now dropped three straight with losses to Duke, Belmont, and most recently, the Eastern Kentucky Colonels on Tuesday night. Against the Colonels, Marshall was swept in three sets, 25-23, 25-14, and 25-21. The Herd hit just .07 as a team and committed 23 attacking errors in the loss. Following the match, head coach Heather Stout said her team struggled to consistently stick with its game plan. After having the opportunity to go back and review the film, Stout pointed to where things started to break down for the Herd.
18: All week in practice, we were really focusing on our block and our defense, which was great. I thought that, you know, enhanced tremendously. The problem with it is it broke in a couple pieces of our offense. That was the first game that we have hit under, honestly, a 250. So for us, it became some challenges there. Outsides were tipping a lot. Couldn't get our middles in the mix. Obviously, we got to see Murray and Logan have a standout game, hitting a 455 and a 300. But at the end of the day, if we can't get the other three, Maddie, Barnett, and Chica in the mix, we're going to have a hard time.
17: Marshall will now have to take what it learned from Tuesday night and make adjustments quickly, with Morehead State coming to Huntington Friday, September 18th. The Eagles enter the weekend at 4-4, but the opponent itself is only part of the challenge awaiting the Herd. Marshall will play Morehead State at home Friday night, then have less than 24 hours to recover, travel to Morehead, Kentucky, and face the Eagles again Saturday afternoon. Stout will go to explain the biggest turnaround from going from home to away in a short amount of time.
18: I think the biggest turnaround from Friday to Saturday is going to be our serving pass. We've got to make sure that from the reception line, we're getting used to Morehead gym. From the serve receive line, we're trying to get more twos and buy into more threes so we can get our middles in the mix early. But just getting adjusted to that gym and that new environment is important.
17: But before Marshall can worry about making adjustments for Saturday's rematch, the Herd first has to figure out on how to attack Morehead State on Friday. The Eagles come into the weekend looking to rebound themselves, and with Marshall getting two looks at the same opponent, the scouting report will play an important role in how the Herd approaches the first meeting. After studying Morehead State on film this week, Stout explained what has stood out about the Eagles.
18: Very outside driven. They have a beach team. A lot of their team plays beach also, so we're going to see a lot of scrap in their defense. But for us, middle's in the mix early. I think it's going to be a common denominator that's something that they haven't seen. They've been playing teams that have been a lot of pen to pen. That's not our bread and butter. You know our bread and butter. Get Cheeks and Murray going. Everybody else works and flows off of them. So again, serve and pass game is going to be huge, so that way we can get the things that we like.
17: Marshall and Morehead State get the weekend started Friday inside the Cam Henderson Center, where FM88 Sports Reese Owens and Max Chafin will be on the call, with pregame coverage beginning at 4:45 and first serve scheduled for 5 p.m. For FM88 Sports, I'm Connor Brown.
13: Thanks, Connor. First serve on Friday is set for 5 p.m., with Saturday's game scheduled for a 2 p.m. start.
12: Marshall men's golf returned home for the Joe Fagans Marshall Invitational, and for the first time in a while, the Thundering Herd found itself with a chance to win coming down the stretch. FM88 Sports' Connor Brown has the recap.
17: 14 teams, 54 holes. And on the final day at Guyon Golf and Country Club, almost nobody could pull away. Seven different teams held the lead at some point during Tuesday's final round. One of them was Marshall. At one point, the Herd held a 4-5 stroke advantage. For head coach Matt Grobe, seeing his team in that position provided an opportunity his players haven't had much of recently.
19: For us, at one point, we had the lead by 4 or 5 strokes. And, you know, I don't know if the guys looked at the leaderboard. We haven't really had a chance to win in a long time, honestly. And so for these guys to see their names up there and see us having a chance, you know, some people would say that we didn't play as good as we wanted to, but at the same time, sometimes things just don't go your way.
17: Marshall eventually finished fourth at 10 under par, three strokes behind tournament champion Bellarmine. But while the Herd came up short of the team title, freshman Jackson Harris was making his own run up the leaderboard. Harris entered the final round at 3 under par. He walked off the course at 8 under. Harris fired a 5 under 66 in the final round, carding 6 birdies on his way to tie for second place. Even when things didn't go his way early, Harris said he was able to stay with it.
20: I played well and hung in there, you know, after some tough shots in the opening nine. Coach was very supportive, even though I had some tough moments, but stuck it out. Well.
17: Finishing strong has already became a theme for Harris early in his college career. In Marshall's season opening Virtues Intercollegiate, Harris closed with a 6 under 65. Two tournaments later, his final round 66 at Guyon put him back near the top of an individual leaderboard. And Harris says those late tournament moments are exactly where he wants to be.
20: You know, I played a lot of good junior golf, and that also prepared me well. And coming down the stretch, I love the pressure, and I think I lived for that. And, you know, that's why I play golf, is to win. And I play to win always.
17: Harris made three birdies over his final six holes to complete a 66 and finishes two strokes behind individual champion Remy Stalkup of Morehead State. And when Harris needed something to keep himself locked in down the stretch, his message to himself was simple.
20: Late in the day, I was just telling myself I'm a closer and I'm great. And that really helped me finish and keep rolling.
17: For a freshman playing in his second collegiate tournament, the performance caught even his head coach by surprise.
19: Jackson Harris has been just an absolute, I don't even know what the word would say is. I'm excited. I'm shocked, I guess, would be the best thing to say. I mean, for a freshman to come in here and play as well as he did at the Virtues and then come right back here to our home event and play that good, that's a pretty impressive start.
17: Harris wasn't the only member of the herd contributing at home. Fourth-year golfer Tanner Vess finished tied for 17th at 2-under par after rounds of 69, 68, and 74. Jackson Woodburn also finished his tournament with a strong final round, shooting a 2-under 69 on Tuesday. With three freshmen on the team and the season still young, Harris believes Marshall's performance at home can help the group build momentum.
20: I think it's great momentum for the team. I think that's a really important thing to build momentum and get rolling kind of as a team. You know, we're all new to each other with three freshmen on the team, and just getting adjusted to the new school year and everything is, you know, a good start, but I think we're picking up momentum and it's going to be a good fall, a good spring.
17: Marshall leaves Guyon without the tournament title, but with the experience of being in contention during the final round. And Rogue believes that experience can help the next time the herd finds itself in the same position.
19: When we get into that contention again, I feel like the guys will have the confidence to know, hey, we just got to do what we do and not worry about everybody else.

0: What I say, you already know, but you don't believe. You won't accept, you don't conceive. 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You have a mission. 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
5: Welcome back to Herb Roundup, the show where we recap the week that was in Marshall athletics. I'm Ethan Patrick.
6: And I'm Max Chafin. The Marshall swim and dive season is almost beginning. FM 88 Sports' Ethan Patrick has more on the team in its season to come.
5: Marshall Swim and Dive gets its 2026 season underway on September 19th with the annual Green and White Meet. It'll be the first chance for the team to get in the pool and compete this season. Head coach Phoebe Campbell talked about how ready she is to finally see what this group can bring to the table.
7: I'm very excited to see what they can do, see what they bring to the table. You know, you get to see it in practice, but, you know, getting to actually see people go off the blocks and, you know, I know they're competing against each other, but it kind of just brings everything to reality. So very excited for that. It's going to be a fun time.
5: Success can look different for every team, especially at the start of a new season. With Campbell taking over for her first year as a head coach, she talked about what success would look like for Marshall Swim and Dive this season.
7: Success for us, further down the line, you know, obviously we want to get NCAA championships, qualifiers, all that stuff. This year, we hope to have a lot of that as well. But honestly, this year we're more focused on, you know, individual successes anywhere that we can get them. Any chance we get to get our hand on the wall first, we're going to get our hand on the wall first. Any opportunity that we have to get a qualifying standard, make a statement, we're going to make a statement. Like, we're going to fight for every race, we're going to fight for every place, and, you know, we want to win every opportunity that we get. But I'm also just focusing on making sure that every time we hit the water, we're better than we were beforehand.
5: Before the season gets going, Coach Campbell had one last message she wanted to leave with the fans.
7: Show up. It's going to be fun. we're excited for it. I mean, it's going to be a fun time. We'll have some music. We'll have some fun activities. Like, the green and white meet operates a little bit differently than a typical meet does as far as, like, events that we compete in. We're not necessarily going to, like, have the mile or something like that. But, you know, we will have a lot of fun opportunities and a lot of, you know, just explosive races. So, I mean, come out, support, and come hang out.
5: Show up and support the herd as they look to start the season off the right way on September 19th at the annual Green and White Meet. 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
5: Marshall Swim and Dive hired new head coach Phoebe Campbell this offseason. This is her first year as a collegiate head coach, but she's no stranger to the pool. Her swimming career goes all the way back to Coney High School, where she says she was lucky to grow up around people who supported her and helped her along the way.
7: Swimming in Maine, not a very big thing, honestly. It's gotten bigger over the years, so being able to

0: represent those people and just, you know, make my high school coach proud and my club coaches proud. It means the world to me, honestly, because I wouldn't be here today if it wasn't for all of those opportunities and just, you know, swimming for my small little YMCA team in Augusta, Maine. It means so much knowing that they were a huge part. They were the part that led to this, and just living for them and trying to make everybody proud just means the world to me.
1: After high school, Campbell continued her swimming career at Henderson State University. While she was there, she found a new passion for the sport through coaching and helping other swimmers improve.
0: As I was getting ready to go to college, I wasn't sure, like, if there was an avenue for it for me, because I just didn't know if I could do it. I didn't know if I could be a college coach. And so I explored other avenues and ways to be involved in athletics. I went to school to be an athletic trainer, and I ended up, you know, going straight into club coaching right after that. But I always felt that drive and that calling. It just took me a minute to kind of figure out that avenue and that path, and just kind of believing in myself that I could do this and that I was, you know, built for this.
1: Now she gets the chance to take that passion into her first head coaching job. Campbell talked about what makes this opportunity at Marshall so special and what it means for her to be leading the herd.
0: Yeah, I started to get the itch to be a head coach eventually, but, you know, really as I started to approach this opportunity, it just, everything just felt right. Like, I never put a timeline on being a head coach, but I always said if it's the right place, right time, right people, that's when I want to be a head coach. And this completely checked all of those boxes.
1: Every coach has their own way of doing things, and Campbell is no different. She has a certain philosophy that she wants to bring to Marshall, both with how the team competes and how they grow together.
0: One of the key ones for me is, like, operating from a growth mindset. So me as an individual, recognizing that I can always learn more, I can always do better, and I can still operate at a high level even if I don't necessarily have all the answers yet. And still, same thing for my athletes. Like, they're literally at college to learn. They're growing, they're getting better, and they can sharpen their skills, sharpen their mind throughout. And if they don't know it yet, that doesn't mean that they won't know it and that there's anything wrong with that. But then also recognizing that each person is different and we're all individuals and that we can find different paths to reach the same goal.
1: Campbell's first chance to lead the herd in competition comes on September 19th at Marshall's annual Green and White Meet. It'll be the start of a new season for Marshall Swim and Dive and the beginning of Campbell's first year as a new head coach. For FM88 Sports, I'm Ethan Patrick.
2: Thanks, Ethan. Marshall Swim and Dive began its Campbell era earlier today, and the season will last all the way through March.
1: The Marshall Thundering Herd cross-country season is officially underway after the Marshall Invitational at the Kennedy Center. FM88 Sports' Zach McNeely has the story.
3: The Marshall Thundering Herd cross-country squads opened their season on Friday, September 4th at the Thundering Herd Invitational in Huntington. The women's squad would race first, and they dominated, winning with a near-perfect score of 19. Six women finished in the top 10 for the herd, including a first-place finish from Winfield High School graduate and Bowling Green transfer Rachel Withrow, who broke Abby Herring's course record by 50 seconds and won the race by a full 90 seconds.
4: I definitely was surprised for sure. I didn't really know what to expect going to the first one, so I was just kind of going out and seeing what would happen. Hearing coach at the mile and 2 mile marker kind of made it a little more real in my head of, oh, like, I'm going to be a little faster than I thought.
3: The men's squad finished second behind national power Charleston. Four men finished in the top 10, and they were led by Justin Lipscomb, who finished fifth in the race. Cross-country director Keith Roberts said this is the first time he's seen a team finish as well as these squads do.
5: I already mentioned to the team multiple times, this is the first time where I've seen everybody coming down the chute, just sprinting all out, trying to catch as many people as they can, and if they were in front, trying to separate from people, not giving up at all. And that says a lot about not only training and their fitness levels, but their heart.
3: The herd's next race will be in Kentucky at the Louisville Cross Country Classic. For FM88 Sports, I'm Zach McNeely.
2: Thanks, Zach. For one Marshall women's cross-country runner, being a part of the Thundering Herd means going back to her roots. FM88 Sports' Owen James has more.
6: Rachel Withrow found out she was named Sunbelt Conference Women's Runner of the Week the same way many fans did. A social media post. Although the announcement caught her by surprise, her performance the Friday before at the Thundering Herd Invitational more than justified the honor. Withrow finished the race in a staggering 16 minutes, 11.2 seconds, beating her competition by a minute and a half and obliterating the course record by 50 seconds. Her time was also the fastest 5K in the Sunbelt Conference through the first week of competition. cross country head coach Caleb Bowen says he expected Withrow to win, but not in such dominant fashion.
7: It met my expectations, but also kind of blew them away, because I was thinking I'd been very happy with anything sub 17, which had been a course record, and yet we almost broke 60.
6: So how does one follow up such an impressive win? Simple, by doing it again. Withrow finished the Queen City Invite with a time of 16 minutes, 18.9 seconds, again beating the next best runner by more than a minute. However, Withrow's start in the green and white means more to her than her recent success alone. For the Winfield, West Virginia native, transferring to Marshall after 3 years at Bowling Green is a return home.
4: Our previous race, you know, we got to wear the jerseys with the West Virginia on them, and I really like that jersey just because I feel like that means a lot to represent your home state, especially just being in Ohio before.
6: A return to the Mountain State also means a reunion with some familiar faces from Withrow's time at Winfield High School.
4: Here, it's kind of surreal to get to be teammates with some of the people that I raced against in high school, like Destiny and Ellie. Like, I raced against them a lot in high school, and so we had that friendship already, and then just kind of getting to train together now, it's really surreal, just the full circle moment, especially kind of going back to those courses that we did race in high school and revisiting that. It's been a lot of fun.
6: That sense of familiarity has made Withrow's return home about more than just nostalgia. Withrow says director of track and field and cross country Keith Roberts and Bowen have helped make Marshall feel like a family.
4: It's definitely been a lot of fun and just exceeded whatever I could have hoped for. Just coming into the program, I think that Coach Roberts and Coach Bowen have really created that family atmosphere where I really just love going to practice every day, love getting to race with the girls and do workouts with them, and then just being back home.
6: For Rachel Withrow, there really is no place like home. For FM88 Sports, I'm Owen James.
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1: That'll do it for this week's edition of Herd Roundup. Thank you for joining us, and we will be back again next week for another edition of Herd Roundup. For Max Chafin, Connor Brown, Shane Darling, Zach McNeely, Reese Owens, Anthony Dora, and Owen James, I'm Ethan Patrick. Have a great rest of your day.

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1: Hey man, I like that jacket.
2: Thanks. I worked overtime to save up the money to get it.
1: I know you did, man. I barely saw you last month. But look, it's getting cold out here. Let's head to the bus stop.
2: Yeah, you're right. Let's go.
1: Look at that guy over there. I know he has to be cold. It's been snowing all day, man. I'd hate to be him.
2: 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That homeless guy?
1: Yeah, but there's the bus, man. We need to hurry up.
2: Go ahead. I'll be there in a sec. I need to do something first.
3: Sir. Excuse me. Sir.
2: Here's a coat for you, sir. You need it more than I do.
4: Thanks, man. I appreciate it. How can I repay you?
2: That's not necessary, sir. But I'm late for the bus. You have a nice day.
5: When selfishness ends, everyone wins. Kindness. 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
1: Welcome inside the Cam Henderson Center. I'm F Media Sports Director Shane Darling, alongside me Max Chafin, as the Marshall Thundering Herd volleyball team hosts the Moorhead State Eagles for a pre-conference season scheduled match, as Marshall will play here against Moorhead State tonight and then on the road at Moorhead State tomorrow. A little bit of home and home because it's only about an hour and a half between the two schools. Marshall here in Huntington, West Virginia, and Moorhead State just across the border into Kentucky? Yeah, Kentucky. And Moorhead. It's been a long day, Max. You got to bear with me here. Anyways, to preview this matchup, F88 Sports' Connor Brown was able to talk to a couple members of the program and preview what we are happening to see here tonight. Take a listen.
2: Marshall Volleyball returns to the Cam Henderson Center Friday, September 18th, looking to get back on track. But the herd will have little time to settle in. Marshall will face Moorhead State at 5 p.m. Friday night in Huntington before making the trip to Moorhead, Kentucky for a 2 p.m. rematch Saturday afternoon. The two matches will close out non-conference play for the herd. Marshall enters the weekend at 5-4 after opening the season 5-1. The herd has now dropped three straight, with losses to Duke, Belmont, and most recently, the Eastern Kentucky Colonels on Tuesday night. Against the Colonels, Marshall was swept in three sets, 25-23, 25-14, and 25-21. The herd hit just .07 as a team and committed 23 attacking errors in the loss. Following the match, head coach Heather Stout said her team struggled to consistently stick with its game plan. After having the opportunity to go back and review the film, Stout pointed to where things started to break down for the herd.
3: All week in practice, we were really focusing on our block and our defense, which was great. I thought that enhanced tremendously. The problem with it is it broke in a couple pieces of our offense. That was the first game that we have hit under, honestly, a 250. So for us, it became some challenges there. Outsides were tipping a lot. Couldn't get our middles in the mix. Obviously, we got to see Murray and Logan have a standout game, hitting a 455 and a 300. But at the end of the day, if we can't get the other three, Maddie, Barnett, and Chica in the mix, we're going to have a hard time.
2: Marshall will now have to take what it learned from Tuesday night and make adjustments quickly, with Moorhead State coming to Huntington Friday, September 18th. The Eagles enter the weekend at 4-4, but the opponent itself is only part of the challenge awaiting the herd. Marshall will play Moorhead State at home Friday night, then have less than 24 hours to recover, travel to Moorhead, Kentucky, and face the Eagles again Saturday afternoon. Stout will go to explain the biggest turnaround from going from home to away in a short amount of time.
3: I think the biggest turnaround from Friday to Saturday is going to be our serve and pass. We've got to make sure that from the reception line, we're getting used to Moorhead's gym. From the serve receive line, we're trying to get more twos and buy into more threes so we can get our middles in the mix early. But just getting adjusted to that gym and that new environment is important.
2: But before Marshall can worry about making adjustments for Saturday's rematch, the herd first has to figure out on how to attack Moorhead State on Friday. The Eagles come into the weekend looking to rebound themselves, and with Marshall getting two looks at the same opponent, the scouting report will play an important role in how the herd approaches the first meeting. After studying Moorhead State on film this week, Stout explained what has stood out about the Eagles.
3: Very outside driven. They have a beach team. A lot of their team plays beach also, so we're going to see a lot of scrap in their defense. But for us, middle's in the mix early. I think it's going to be a common denominator. That's something that they haven't seen. They've been playing teams that have been a lot of pen to pen. That's not our bread and butter. You know our bread and butter. Get Cheeks and Murray going. Everybody else works and flows off of them. So again, serve and pass game is going to be huge, so that way we can get the things that we like.
2: Marshall and Moorhead State get the weekend started Friday inside the Cam Henderson Center, where F88 Sports' Reese Owens and Max Chafin will be on the call, with pregame coverage beginning at 4:45 and first serve scheduled for 5 p.m. For F88 Sports, I'm Connor Brown.
1: At Connor, and a huge thank you to the Marshall Sports Information Department, especially for volleyball, Cody Lim, but also David O'Leary and Grant Traylor, for giving Connor access and to talk to the Marshall Athletic players and helping us get that preview. 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
20: Colorectal cancer. 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
13: Welcome back inside the Cam Henderson Center. I'm Shane Darling alongside Max Chafin for Marshall Volleyball against the visiting Morehead State Eagles. Back in the Third Avenue studio, who I will blame for those technical difficulties going into the end of the pregame, Ben Stottlemyer. I'm just kidding with you, Ben. Thanks for hanging with us back there. He's a rookie, folks. He's learning. He's trying. Anyway, his starting lineups for you this evening. For the Morehead State Eagles, Hayden Carter, the middle blocker freshman from Louisville, Kentucky. Ella Warwick, another freshman outside hitter. Courtney Fitzgerald, a senior defensive specialist from Cleves, Ohio. And Amelia Knott, senior middle blocker from Centerville, Ohio.
21: Seven.
13: All right, sounds good. We're working here, folks. It's been a long day. Kylie Sharp, sophomore middle blocker from... Oh, my gosh, they turned the lights off on me. I can't read without the lights on. The sophomore from Johnston, Ohio. That's funny. Anyways, before the Marsh... I'm so sorry, folks. It's been such a wacky day here already. For the more... Oh, my gosh. Uniform descriptions. Let's do that. All right. Morehead State wearing blue jerseys, black shorts. The Morehead State written in white script on the front, as well as the Eagle logo, as well as white numbers with a green outline. Marshall wearing its Kelly Green jerseys with white script and white numbers across the front with no outline, as well as black shorts. The Liberos, emissary for the Thundering Herd, is wearing black with green script and white outlines. And the libero for Morehead State is Courtney Fitzgerald. She's wearing white with blue numbers with a white outline, as well as yellow letters with a blue outline. And on the side of her jersey is a little bit of a side panel, like some blue stripes going along. For the Thundering Herd, the starters is number 5, Beatrice Ciccarelli, Emma Sayer, Emma Barnett, Kahea Carvalho, Maddie Smith, Logan Henderson, and Murray Riley. Marshall coming off a loss against Eastern Kentucky. Morehead State lost a couple of games last weekend against Cincinnati.
21: And Michigan State.
13: I was getting there, Max. I know what I'm doing. You know what? You want to talk so bad. What are you looking to see out of this one?
21: It's going to be a fun game. I think for Morehead State, they need to have some momentum here. That's what's lost in these last couple of games. They just need the momentum. And for Marshall, they just need to do what they've done, you know, in the first few games and not let those losses, those three straight losses, get to you. And, you know, just come out here with your front, a really good front, and just be able to get it done today.
13: Absolutely. Morehead State is led at the helm by head coach Kristen Becker McBride. She completed her third season as head coach for Morehead State last year in 2025, and her 15th overall with the program. She guided Morehead State to a share of the Ohio Valley Conference regular season title and the Eagles' second consecutive appearance in the OVC tournament finals, finishing with a 23-9 record and a 15-3 mark in conference play before dropping to the first-seeded Eastern Illinois in the conference finals. Meanwhile, Heather Stout for the Thundering Herd joined Marshall in the summer of 2024 after serving as the head coach at Catholic University of America in Washington, D.C. for three seasons. In Stout's first year, she was an assistant coach under Ari Agnes, who went 15-14 during 2024. Last year, she helped Marshall reach the Sun Belt Conference Tournament for the first time in two seasons. A little bit of a pre-conference match for us in store tonight. And these teams will play again tomorrow at Morehead State. A little bit of a fun weekend for these squads. I mean, why not? You got another Division I program right down the road across the border in Kentucky. It's a fun time.
21: You never really see this. You never see a team, you know, one day they play at their place, and then the next day they go on the road to go play, you know, in Morehead. But you never really see this happen. But it's going to be an interesting weekend for, you know, the Herd and the Eagles. As we're about to get started here, Shane.
13: Absolutely. Going to be fun. Who do you think the advantage leans to at the start?
21: The advantage?
13: Like, come on. Let's get a little analysis-y here, all right? That's a fake word.
21: I would say the advantage goes to Marshall, you know, serving first in this game. You know, they got to be able to get done with the serves. You know, they've been able to get a lot of aces, you know, especially in the Marshall Invitational from the last couple games that I did cover for them. Uh-huh. They were able to get a lot of aces off of, you know, Emma Sayer and a lot of players. We're going to get started here.
13: Jahea Carvalho at the line for the Marshall Thundering Herd. Three steps of jump serve. Floats it. Picked up easily by Fitzgerald. Bump set to the far side. Warwick tries to put it down. Comes off the hands of a diving Maddie Smith and goes out of bounds. The Eagles strike first.
21: That's a nice start for Morehead State to go ahead and get the serve here after, you know, a nice serve from Marshall. As here we go.
13: At the service line for the Eagles is Warwick coming off that kill. Carvalho gets to the near side. Emma Barnett puts it down. And a Morehead State player went into the net anyways, but nobody got to that ball defensively. Point either way for the Thundering Herd. Knots it up at one.
21: Nice play there by Barnett, but also, you know, touching the net happens, but the play would have been made anyways.
13: Emma Barnett now at the service line. Low serve right over the net. It's overpassed, and Beatrice Ciccarelli is right there to put it down for the Marshall lead.
21: A perfect serve there by Emma Barnett made Morehead State go low. Just a perfect, perfect play right there for the Herd.
13: Barnett back to the service line again. Gets her sign from her coach. She's at the left side of the service line, something that seems to be a common theme from the Thundering Herd. Awkward bump set over to the far side. Everett puts it over softly. Pretty much a free ball for the Thundering Herd. Logan Henderson, hard swing into the block, sent back. She's going to get another try at it, another hard swing. And it's tipped by the libero, Fitzgerald, and goes out of bounds. Marshall will get the point.
21: It's too easy for Marshall. They have a 3-0 scoring run now. Huge start for the Herd.
13: Emma Barnett second on the Herd in kills on the season with 92. And she gets a net triple ace as it just slightly hits the tape. Bounces at the 10-foot line. Nobody from the Eagles could get there. Marshall leads 4-1.
21: Emma Barnett serving well to start this game.
13: Four steps and a jump serve for Barnett. Goes at Fitzgerald again. She handles it. It's sharp on the right side, and it's out of bounds. Morehead State players are calling for a touch. Won't get any sympathy. 5-1 Marshall.
21: Just a little bit too hard there on the kill attempt there.
13: Emma Barnett to the far side. Kept up by Everett. Long bump set over to Everett. And she doesn't get too much on it. Maddie Smith with a try. Great diving dig by Fitzgerald. Everett with another swing. Block touch makes it easy for Emma Sayer in the back row. Smith with another try at it. Bounces it right in front of Ella Warwick. And that's five straight points for the Thundering Herd. Make it six.
21: This is a fantastic start. This is what you want. You want the momentum if you are Marshall. It's a perfect start.
13: Emma Barnett, another low-driven serve at Everett, who handles it. Everett's going to get it back from the set by Sennett, and she puts it down right in front of Emma Barnett. Morehead State gets a much-needed side out.
21: Yes, they really needed that right there. Had a big scoring run on them, trying to just trickle back in now, not let the momentum get to them.
13: At the service line, Amelia Knott. And that's something you don't want if you're an Eagle fan. Serves it right into the heart of the net. Marshall gets the serve right back.
21: The biggest momentum killers in volleyball are the service errors, for sure.
13: Beatrice Ciccarelli, the senior co-captain for the Thundering Herd, to the left side of the service line. Her tongue is out, as always, for her serve. Hits a low-driven ball to the far side. Everett puts a swing down. Tries to hug the far sideline, but goes too far out of bounds. Marshall's up 8-2.
21: A close call there for the ref, but it is a call out and a Marshall point.
13: Quick shout-out to Zane Quentrill, sitting behind us, live tweeting this matchup. If any of y'all had to step away for a minute, we can give you live updates on the X page from our buddy Zane Quentrill. Sets to the middle. And it's Hayden Carter, the middle blocker freshman from Louisville, gets the side out for the Morehead State Eagles as she bounced it at the 10-foot line.
21: That was too easy for Morehead State. A just really clean play there for the Eagles.
13: Interesting fun fact about this Morehead State team. Only one transfer. Everybody else is either a freshman or has been in the program their entire college career. Maddie Smith, a hard one right into the heart of the Morehead State block, but it goes straight down into the net, so Maddie Smith gets the kill.
21: You know when you can hear it clearly in the headset, that's how you know it was hit hard.
13: Maddie Smith leading the Thundering Herd in kills on the season with 105. Logan Henderson's serve is handled awkwardly by Everett, and now the Eagles are going to have to send over a free ball by Warwick Carvalho to the right side, and Murray Riley with a slide step comes off of 1 foot, puts it to the far side of the court, and it's down. Marshall up by 7.
21: Marshall is killing it out here today to start off the first set. Oh, my goodness.
13: Logan Henderson doesn't serve all the time for the Thundering Herd, and maybe that's why. Put it too far and out of bounds. That's a service error. The first of the night for the Thundering Herd.
21: Yeah, again, that's not what you want. You do not want the service errors. You don't want to give it up on a mistake. You don't want to give up the serve on a mistake like that.
13: Logan Henderson, as I said, does not serve much on the season. Not a single service ace, and that's her first service error of the year just because she's not back there too often. Carvalho has to send over a free ball after Marshall didn't handle the serve too easily. And in the middle of the court, Carter Hayden puts it down. No.
21: Wow, that was out. It looks like we're going to have have a challenge here from Morehead State.
13: I 100% thought that was a touch, so I think this is going to be a pretty quick challenge, if I'm not going to lie. I guess the original call is Marshall's point, so...
21: Yeah, that looks like a Morehead State point to me.
13: I would agree with you. It's either going to be 11-4 in favor of the Thundering Herd if the call stands, or it will go to 10-5. So, 2-point swing either way.
21: Yeah, it is a pretty easy call to make. I'm surprised they didn't make it in the first place there, but I mean, we will see as the ref is looking at it right at this moment.
13: We don't have our amazing spot over on the right side anymore where we had the perfect view of the replay monitor.
21: Yeah,
13: but that's okay. That's okay. I'm just happy to be here. It's a great time.
21: Yeah, you just have to take a quick guess at it, really.
13: Other than it's a million degrees in this gym right now.
21: Yes, it's very hot.
13: Yeah, that was 100% touch.
21: Yeah, that was touch.
13: I like to be I'm a big advocate for officials, you know that. But, I mean, that one was pretty obvious.
21: Yeah.
13: And we're looking it back. We're looking it back right now on the replay. And, yeah, I'm honestly surprised it's taking this long.
21: Yeah, maybe just because they got to make sure it's definitive, but it seems pretty definitive to me. Still looking at it. Yes, here we go. It looks like we're going to get a call.
13: I'm surprised this is taking so long.
21: Yeah.
13: I've never been this shocked with the length of a replay review.
21: Yeah, I mean, I don't know. I mean, we've had, at the Invitational, you know, we had calls that were blatantly obvious, and it would not take this long. Here we
13: Absolutely.
21: Go. Here comes the call.
13: Okay, yeah. So call is overturned, as was expected.
21: Yeah, I think Marshall saw that one coming.
13: I would agree with you. I'm a little surprised. And Coach Kristen Becker-McBride, who was originally very angry with the call, goes over and apologizes to the down judge, saying, I know it's very hard for you, so she understands, or at least wants to act like it. Tinsley Brown serve, handled awkwardly by the Thundering Herd. Maddie Smith gets a swing very far on the left side. She can't get it back into the court. She ends up hitting the antenna. So the Morehead State making a little run of its own.
21: Yeah, this is what they need right here. They need to get the momentum back. Now 3-0 scoring run.
13: Back to the service line. Tinsley Brown. High jump serve. Emissaire handles it. Gets it to Carvalho. Carvalho to Maddie Smith. Maddie Smith goes from the left side to the far right side. Comes off the hands and out of bounds from Fitzgerald. Marshall gets a side out.
21: Maddie Smith has been a demon so far to start this game. 4 kills. It's a great start for Maddie Smith.
13: And now Maddie Smith with a very soft serve, handled easily by Brown to the near side. McCloskey gets a swing, block touch by Marshall, but out of system has to send over a free ball. From the left side, it's Warwick, and she goes too far and out of bounds. Marshall gets the point, 12-6. The Thundering Herd has doubled the Eagles' lead.
21: Nice rally there for both teams. It's definitely one of the best rallies we've had so far in this game.
13: Doubled the Eagles' point total. Maddie Smith, another soft serve, goes at the libero. She handles it cleanly, and Carter tries to put it down. She does, but it looks like a member of the Thundering Herd was in the net, and it was Murray Riley. So Morehead State will get a side out. Back to the service line is Courtney Fitzgerald. Fitzgerald, a senior from Cleves, Ohio, goes at Maddie Smith. Maddie Smith to Carvalho. Demo Barnett tries to throw a changeup, can't do it. Curta to the near side. It's McCloskey who tries to hug that right line from her right side, but can't do it. It's out of bounds. Marshall's up 13-7.
1: They're just barely hitting these kill attempts out of bounds. It's so close to call there. It's a rough way to lose a point.
13: Emma Sayre, the libero in the black jersey for the Thundering Herd, gets a service ace as a miscommunication between Morehead State's Tinsley Brown and Courtney Fitzgerald. They both got a piece of the ball, and it just trickled down to the ground. Marshall once again doubling the Eagles' point total, 14-7. Emma Sayre back at the line. Two dribbles, spins the ball in her hand twice, three steps and a jump serve right to the same spot. This time it's handled by Fitzgerald. To the near side, McCloskey just tips it over. Emma Sayre with a great diving dig. Emma Barnett has to send over pretty much a free ball. In the middle of the court, great swing by the tall Amelia Knott as she goes from the middle of the court to the right side. Nobody for the Thundering Herd was there.
1: She's 6'1". She can get it over the net and bring it down for the Eagles.
13: At the service line is senior Sydney Sennett from Normal, Illinois. And she gets a service ace as Maddie Smith can't handle it. Maddie Smith beats her chest saying, "That's my bad." Thundering Herd only up by 5.
1: That is just her fifth service ace of the season.
13: Once again, Sennett from Normal, Illinois, not Weird, Illinois, goes back at Maddie Smith. Now Emma Barnett on the left side and puts it off the Morehead State block and out of bounds. Credit Barnett with another kill, her third of the evening, second of the evening. And that'll be a timeout by Morehead State head coach Kirsten Becker-McBride. We'll take a break as well. Don't go anywhere. 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
13: Welcome back inside the Cam Henderson Center as Marshall Volleyball is currently leading the Morehead State Golden Eagles. Not Golden Eagles, Morehead State Eagles. My goodness, I see the logo and I think of Southern Miss. I apologize. Southern Miss doesn't even have any blue in it. Marshall's up 15-9 in the first set. I'm Shane Darling alongside Max Chafin back in the 3rd Avenue Studios, keeping us on air and online. Ben Stottlemyre leading the way for both teams, Hayden Carter and Maddie Smith, both with three kills apiece. Hayden Carter, three kills on three attempts. Maddie Smith, three kills, one error on five attempts for a 400 percentage. Big difference between the teams so far, resulting in the Thundering Herd 6-point lead. 538 hitting percentage for the team in Kelly Green compared to just 133 for the visitors in blue.
1: It's been an interesting one so far. You know, Shane calling them the Golden Eagles. You know, we haven't really had a pregame today.
13: It was an interesting one. You know, it's a Friday in Huntington. What do you expect, folks?
1: That is right.
13: It's a bunch of crazy.
1: We're just ready for the weekend.
13: Huntington. I had, you're from Hurricane, right?
1: Yeah.
13: I had your Hurricane women's soccer team in a game this weekend. Or not this weekend, this week, because I was reffing. Overpassed on the serve by Fitzgerald, sends it over, and Emma Barnett tries to put it back down, ends up hitting it off her own net. Marshall gets it back, and Logan Henderson puts it down from the right side to the left corner. Marshall's up by 7.
1: Logan Henderson, she is a fantastic player for this Herd team. She's very strong. She can get it done in the front line.
13: Carvalho from the right side of the service line, really the only Marshall player that's been consistently serving from the right side. A low set to Amelia Knott, but she sends it right off the Marshall double block of Beatrice Ciccarelli and Logan Henderson, who sends it back. Marshall up by 8 on a 3-0 scoring run. Carvalho will do it again. Two bounces, spins the ball in her left hand, three steps and a jump serve. Kept up easily by Brown. To the far side, it's Warwick who puts it off the block of Logan Henderson, and it trickles down to the ground. Morehead State gets a side out. Its side out percentage so far just 35%. Warwick will head back to the service line after that kill. Puts it at Maddie Smith. Handled awkwardly. Maddie Smith's going to get a back row attack. Pretty much a free ball. In the middle of the court, Sennett sends it up to Knott. Handled well by Marshall's defense. Beatrice Ciccarelli with a chance. Gets a block touch on it for Morehead State, so no problem. Somebody's in the net on Holland Everett's swing. And it looks to be Logan Henderson as Morehead State gets the point. 17-11, the Herd leads. Warwick with another serve. Emma Barnett handles it easily. Carvalho in the middle of the court just sets it lightly to Beatrice Ciccarelli, who puts it too far. Asked for a touch, but no call. 17-12, Morehead State on a 3-0 scoring run.
21: This is a good run that Morehead needs right now. They're down by a lot. They just need to get back into this one.
13: Warwick floats it to Smith. Smith been the main target of the Morehead State servers. She keeps it up. Logan Henderson just tips it over. And a husband and wife moment for the Morehead State Eagles as they all just looked at each other and the ball trickles to the ground. Another big miscommunication.
21: That's my favorite term in volleyball right there.
13: not brought to you by Ethan Patrick, but Ethan Patrick's the one that taught us that.
21: Yes.
13: Very close here on the F-88 sports staff. Far side of the court, Everett takes a swing and it's tipped off the Marshall block and goes out of bounds. Morehead State pulling within five.
21: This is what they need, Shane. They need a big run. They need to get back into this one. And you never know. They could come back and win this set. Volleyball is all about momentum.
13: Amelia Knott, the senior from Centerville, Ohio, goes to Emma Sayer, handles it. Carvalho with a bump set to Maddie Smith on the left side. Handled easily by the Morehead State back row. Everett tips it over. Sayer's there. Beatrice Ciccarelli in the middle of the court puts it down too hard. Sydney Sennett can't handle it. Marshall's up by six, and another timeout taken by Morehead State head coach Kirsten Becker McBride. Her second and final of the first set as Marshall leads 19-13.
21: This has been a great thing here. Ciccarelli, that was an absolute slam for a kill there. That was an insane ball. You know, Marshall up 19-13. This has been a great game so far, and Marshall has gotten back into it, or Morehead State has got back into this one as it's now 19-13.
13: We're going to keep it here during this timeout. This is Marshall Volleyball, and if you are looking for News Center 88 at 5 p.m., it is currently on stream 2. I apologize for not mentioning that earlier, as a little bit of a time conflict. There
21: yes.
13: We go. I'm getting there. Look, I had a differential equations exam today. For those of you that don't know what that is, it's basically a calculus class that people think is the hardest college math class. I don't think so. It's difficult, but I've had harder.
21: That's mathematics. That's when you major.
13: It really is. Dual degree, actually. Let's get it right.
21: Dual degree.
13: Bachelor of Arts in Journalism, Bachelor of Science in Math.
21: That's so crazy. I can never.
13: It just means I'm better than you, Max.
21: Yeah, that's basically what that
13: is. I'm just kidding. Marshall up 19-13. We're coming out of the timeout. Beatrice Ciccarelli, who just had that bullet of a kill last time, will head to the left side of the service line. I will bet anybody $20. I'm 21 years old. I can bet that her mouth will be open on this serve. Called it as she goes three sets and a jump serve. Goes to the far right side. Everett handles it, but it goes high, and Warwick can't get there as it flies over the first set of chairs. Marshall up by seven, just 5 points away from closing out this first set.
21: Nice service ace there by Ciccarelli. That's what you need if you're Marshall. You just need to get these easy points and get it done.
13: Ciccarelli a long way from home, Bologna, Italy. Her second serve in a row goes to Warwick. Warwick handles it. A little bit of a miscommunication as Hayden Carter sets it, and it was too high. Everett was expecting a low ball. She jumps and came down before the ball even got to her. Puts it right into the antenna. Marshall up by eight. That's three miscommunications now for the first set for the Eagles. Marshall on a 3-0 scoring run. Ciccarelli right back at Everett. This time she handles it. Everett's going to get a chance on a swing. Goes at Ciccarelli in the back row. And Ciccarelli, 6'2", and getting a dig. Maddie Smith puts it into the Morehead block. Comes right back at her. Logan Henderson puts it into the Morehead State block and goes out of bounds. However, somebody was in the net for the Eagles, so it'll be a point for Marshall anyways.
21: Timeout once again.
13: Really? My apologies, everyone. I guess I thought the Eagles took their two timeouts already. I am wrong. We're going to step aside for a quick break. Don't go anywhere. This is Marshall Volleyball, the Cutting Edge Sports Radio Network.
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2: They are pumping it up here inside the Cam Henderson Center as Marshall leads Moorhead State in volleyball 22-13 in the first set. If you are looking for News Center 88, that is currently on stream 2 on our website, www.marshall.edu/WMUL. Once again, News Center 88 at 5 p.m. is on stream 2. Marshall on a 4-0 scoring run to take the 9-point lead after it was up 18-13. Ciccarelli at the service line for the fourth time in a row. Ball is overpassed and goes outside of the antenna. Warwick couldn't handle that one. Marshall up by 10.
3: They've just had so many service aces Marshall has throughout this game so far. It's been great serving from the Thundering Herd.
2: Four service aces in the first set. You don't see that too often. Ciccarelli, four bounces, spins the ball in her left hand. Four steps, mouth open during a jump serve, handled by Everett. Center to the far side to Everett. Emma Barnett's able to handle her swing, and Emma Barnett with a back row attack. Beautiful diving dig by Fitzgerald. Everett with another swing. She's getting all sorts of chances. That one's dug out by Ciccarelli. Ray Riley in the middle of the court. Block touch by Moorhead State. It'll get a chance. Not much on it from Sharp. Marshall's back on offense. A set from Beatrice Ciccarelli. Maddie Smith with the swing. Moorhead State gets a block touch. Handled it easily, and this time Everett just tips it over the Marshall block and finds the spot in the middle of the Marshall formation in order to get a much-needed side out.
3: That was the best rally so far this game.
4: Serving for the Eagles, number 12, Chelsea Serta.
2: Serta's serve over the net to Maddie Smith. Handles it awkwardly, but Carvalho is able to set it back to Maddie Smith. She tips it over, and one of the girls in the block turns around, gets a hand on it. And Everett's swing on the far side. She hugs that left sideline, and it was in after that line judge actually called it out, but the up judge overruled them. The Eagles within eight now. Serta back to the service line, the freshman from Bloomington, Illinois. Carvalho with a set to the right side to Logan Henderson. Goes off the block of Everett and out of bounds. Marshall now has set point to try to close out this first one.
3: This will be a great first set for Marshall, getting the momentum, especially beating Moorhead State like this so far. They've done an amazing job. And Moorhead State, they just got to get back into this one. They just got to do their best to not let Marshall get any points on the board.
2: Maya Hunt into this game for the first time. The redshirt junior from Independence, Kentucky, and Holy Cross High School. Fun fact, Max, I actually went to a Holy Cross middle school way back in the day.
3: Oh, yeah?
2: No relation. I'm from Michigan. She's from Kentucky. Maya Hunt serve handled easily by the Eagles, and Carter just pushes it down through the Marshall block. Maddie Smith tries to kick it to keep it up, but can't do it.
3: Yeah, not quite. I don't really think you can do that in volleyball either, Shane.
2: You can. It is most definitely allowed. Peyton Sass into the game. This is her first game of the year for the Thundering Herd.
3: Wow.
2: Tinsley Brown serve gets a net trickle, but Murray Riley's able to handle it. And Maddie Smith powers the ball through the Eagle block. Goes right in between the two of them. A deflection on it. And Marshall gets the first set win, 25-16 over the visiting Eagles.
3: I'll tell you who's having a great start to this game. Logan Henderson, an .833 hitting percentage. My goodness, Shane, what a start for her. And Marshall in general, they've just played a fantastic first set. They got it done. And now we're going to go on to set two.
2: Absolutely. Don't go anywhere. We're here with Marshall Volleyball after the Thundering Herd won the first set on the Cutting Edge Sports Radio Network.
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1: Welcome back inside the Cam Henderson Center as the Marshall Thundering Herd defeated the visiting Morehead State Eagles 25-16 in the first set of this volleyball match. I'm Shane Darling alongside Max Chafin in the Third Avenue Studios. Producing for this one is Ben Stottlemyre, and on our X, formerly known as Twitter page, Zane Quintrell is currently keeping you all updated on that. If you have to step away for a little bit, make sure to set those notifications on our X page to stay updated on this one. Another tidbit we didn't, well, I mentioned it right at the start of the game. We didn't actually get to talk about this, Max. Morehead State, only one transfer, Riley McCloskey, on the roster. Other than that, every single girl on this team is either a freshman or was here at Morehead State last year. That's insane.
2: It's very interesting that they can keep all their players together, because in most sports, you know, players transfer in and out. You've got to be able to deal with that. But Morehead State, they have not had to deal with that at all. I mean, they've just gotten players that are willing to stick with them and have the loyalty to stay in Morehead State.
1: Two of Marshall's stars today, Logan Henderson and Maddie Smith, were both transfers. Logan Henderson came here last year from Kent State, and Maddie Smith came here for this season from App State. And I'll tell you what, folks, Maddie Smith, she's going to be the name you're going to hear a lot this season. Marshall lost Audrey Gear to Ball State University. She picked up Mid-American Conference Offensive Player of the Week last week. Ball State is actually getting votes in the top 25. That seemed to be a big loss for the Thundering Herd, but Maddie Smith has came in, given Marshall a little bit more height, has Audrey by about 3 inches, a little more length, which is something that Coach Heather Stout said she wanted. She wanted to get a team that was bigger, that was more dominant physically. And so, almost like a, well, not a trade, obviously. App State didn't get anything out of it, but both teams gained a really solid player from those teams, from them leaving their prospective teams. Ball State didn't have to give anything up.
3: Kind nope, of not at all.
1: Imagine trades in college sports. I think that would be kind of cool.
3: Amaliva for Aguilar. That was one.
1: Ella Warwick serve goes to Emma Sayre. Emma Barnett gets the swing. Kept up well by Warwick. And Everett on the far side puts it right on that far out of bounds line. Hits the white. Morehead State gets the first point of the second set. The same thing it did in the first set.
3: Yes.
1: Warwick serve goes to Maddie Smith. Gets it to Carvalho. She barely has to move. Low set right across the tape to Emma Barnett. A great diving dig by Sennett, but it's overpass. Marshall doesn't get too much of a swing on the overpass, which is shocking. Emma Sarah handles a hard ball. And Beatrice Ciccarelli in the middle of the court was handed that ball to her on a platter from Carvalho. Put it right in Ciccarelli's wheelhouse. And the Thundering Herd knots it up.
2: Wonder if it's going to be a repeat of the first set, because that's what it's looking like right now.
1: Marshall dropped that first point and then went on a 6-0 scoring run. Will that happen here? Emma Barnett's serve is low. Handled by the libero Fitzgerald in the middle of the court. Knott's swing is sent back. They get another swing, and Ciccarelli puts it down to put the Herd up 2-0.
2: If you want to know something even crazier, is that Barnett was serving on that 6-0 scoring run.
1: That is true, Max. That is true. Emma Barnett goes to Everett, handles it. Everett gets it right back. High, soft swing. Emma Sayre has to dive for it. And Maddie Smith's swing goes too far, but it's actually touched at the block. The Thundering Herd on a 3-0 scoring run now. Halfway to its 6-0 run from last set.
2: Maddie Smith is just dominant for this Thundering Herd team, as you talked about earlier.
1: A little bit of a miscommunication by Morehead State on the serve receive, but it ends up working out. Everett puts the swing right off the Marshall block, sent back. Morehead State gets another chance. Knott's swing, doesn't get too much on it. Marshall gets it. Emma Barnett with a back row attack in the middle of the court, puts it too far and out of bounds. Morehead State limits the damage this time. 3-2 Herd.
2: Rough way to give up a point there, but Morehead State, this is what they need. They did not want the big scoring run to start the set. You just need to stay into it and hope

0: serving for Morehead State.
1: Josie Serta from Bloomington, Illinois. The freshman gives it to Henderson, who's going to get a back row swing, pretty much a free ball. Serta picks it up, and now Everett on the far side goes from the left side to the right. Sayer dives and tries to get there, but can't do it. Her 5'4" frame couldn't reach it. 4-4 tie game.
2: This is what you want. Morehead State now tying up this game. They have a chance to get a lead and go on a big run.
1: Serta back to the service line, handled by Barnett, set over to the far side to Henderson, who puts it right off the block of Holland Everett. She used all 6'3 of her frame to send that one back, and Morehead State with a lead.
2: Holland Everett has had a great start to this game. That block to give them the lead was huge.
1: Emma Barnett tries to receive the serve from Serta, but she puts it over the scorer's table. Morehead State on a 4-0 scoring run.
2: Absolute flip of the switch from Morehead State here, Shane.
1: Serta with her fourth serve in a row. Spins the ball in her left hand. Four set, steps and a jump serve. Maddie Smith handles it. Gets it right back from the center. Carvalho puts it off the top of the Morehead State block. And goes too far and out of bounds. So Marshall will get the point. Credit to kill to Smith. Maddie Smith with 14 total attacks on the evening. Holland Everett with 18. Those are two girls getting the most swings so far. Everett with the serve, receive. Serta sets it across the court from the right side to the left to Everett. And Everett just puts it right over the Marshall block softly again. Eagles are up 7-5.
2: Holland Everett, been the best player so far here for Morehead State to start this second set.
1: At the service line, Tinsley Brown, junior from Knoxville. Goes to Emma Sayer, gets it right to Carvalho. Beautifully, a slide step swing from Ray Riley, puts it off the top of the net, which slows it down. A tip over the Marshall block by Warwick, and Marshall accidentally sends it right back. Schultz with a swing on the right side, and Marshall went under the net. Waiting to get a number for you. Unfortunately, it doesn't come either way. Morehead State gets the point, 8-5. The Eagles lead in the second set after Marshall won the first set, 25-16. Brown back at the service line. The 5'9 defensive specialist throws it high into the air, keeps it low. Emma Sayer really has to bend over for it, does well. Maddie Smith puts it off the Morehead State block, but it's cleaned up by Warwick after the block touch. And from the near side, trying to go to the far side, it's Schultz, but goes too far out of bounds. Marshall gets a side out.
2: Marshall needed that right there. They need to get some points on the board. They need to get the lead here, and they want this 2-0 set.
1: Maddie Smith with a soft serve from the left side of the service line. Awkward serve received from Brown, and pretty much a free ball sent over to the Thundering Herd. Slide step attempt from Murray Riley. Hard hit, but great dig by Fitzgerald. Overpass on the set. It's sent back. Morehead State stays on offense. Carter swing in the middle of the court. Can't do anything with it. And Murray Riley in the middle of the court goes to the right side. Bounces it in front of Fitzgerald. Marshall brings it within one.
2: We haven't seen Murray Riley much in this game, but here she is making a big play.
1: Ray Riley loves that slide step, running to her right, the right-hander, and coming off a one-footed jump. From the right side, Schultz tries to go to the left side of the court, but she puts it into the net. She tried to float it, and just way too soft on that one. Marshall ties it up on a 3-0 scoring run. Maddie Smith back at the service line. Handled easily by the Morehead State Eagles. Left side, Warwick tries to push it through the Marshall block. Does. Marshall gets a swing on the opposite side from Emma Barnett. Can't do anything with it. Marshall goes over with the second touch off of Murray Riley. And Hayden Carter with her first attacking error of the day in the middle of the court as she puts it into the net. Marshall up by 9-8.
2: Morehead State, they had a chance to build their lead, and now they've given it up.
1: Maddie Smith, four service aces on the year. Her serve is handled well. And on the far side, it's Warwick hugging that far sideline. Comes off the Marshall block and out of bounds. 9-9, game's knotted up. Warwick with three kills on the day on nine attempts. One error for a .222 percentage. Also has three digs. Libero Courtney Fitzgerald puts it to Maddie Smith, handles it. Emma Barnett pushes it into the Morehead State block of Schultz, and her block goes off the antenna for a Marshall point.

0: Marshall just trying to get, has the momentum here now. They just need to be able to score off of it, get some points on the board. They've done a great job so far this game doing that.
1: Emma Sayer from the left side of the service line from West Portsmouth, Ohio. Goes to Fitzgerald. Fitzgerald gets it to Serta. And Serta with a great set in the middle of the court for Amelia Knott to put it down. Tie game.
0: Amelia Knott, another player that they needed to get involved, and she's starting to get involved now. It's her second kill of this one.
1: Sydney Sennett at the service line, the senior. Normal, Illinois. 6 foot setter. Goes to Addison Saunders, and on the second touch, Carvalho puts it over, gets Morehead State out of system. And Carvalho now with a swing on the right side. It's kept up easily by Sennett. On the left side, Warwick goes to a great dig by Maddie Smith. However, Marshall's out of system. Emma Sayer sends over a free ball, and Warwick on the left side puts it right into the great tower of Beatrice Ciccarelli. She'll get a solo block. Marshall up by one.
0: That is what you want right there. The defense getting it in front of the front line of Marshall is so hard, and it just shows right there.
1: Gehea Carvalho was a part of that block. It'll be a block assist for both Ciccarelli and Carvalho. Carvalho now at the service line from the right side. Goes to the left side of Fitzgerald. Almost overpassed. It is overpassed. And Sennett tries to bring it back in to her side of the court. However, she is called over the net. Marshall up by two. Carvalho, a transfer from Cal State Fullerton. Senior center from Rolling Hills, California. Went from the West Coast all the way over here to Huntington, West Virginia. Warwick tips it over. Can't do much with it. Marshall's Logan Henderson from the right side puts it right off of Warwick's block and out of bounds. Marshall's up 13-10 on a 3-0 scoring run.
0: Logan Henderson, she's been such an impactful player for Marshall so far in this one.
1: Carvalho with her third serve in a row. Almost puts it out of bounds. Fitzgerald keeps it in. Warwick on the left side. Great diving dig by Emma Sayer, but it goes into the net. Emma Barnett tries to dive to keep it in, but she ends up going over the line under the net. Morehead State gets the side out.
0: Yeah, they needed to end that run there. I mean, they had the lead here. They've just been giving up too many points to Marshall. They need to get back into this one and potentially win the set.
1: Ella Warwick, true freshman from Linden, Indiana. Her serve is handled by Marshall, middle of the court. It's Ciccarelli. She goes too far and out of bounds. Morehead State brings it to within one. Warwick gets her sign from her coach. Low driven ball. Maddie Smith keeps it up. A little awkward. Marshall's out of system. Sends over a free ball from Logan Henderson. In the middle of the court, it's not. Block touch by Ciccarelli. Marshall can do something with it. Emma Barnett from the outside tries to go on the left sideline and goes too far and out of bounds. Knotted up game.
0: This is what Morehead State needed. They need to tie this one up, and now they have a chance to take the lead.
1: Warwick makes Maddie Smith dive for her serve receive. Emma Barnett on the near side. Everyone's begging for a touch, won't get the call, and there is a challenge coming from Heather Stout. I thought that was touched originally, but we'll see what happened. Call on the court is it was out of bounds with no touch, and it'll be 14-13 Morehead if the call stands. If it's overturned, it'll be 14-13 Marshall. What did you see out of that one, Max?
0: I saw the same thing you did. I thought there was a touch there. I think this might get overturned, but you know, it depends on how long the call takes, it seems like. If it's going to get overturned, then it's going to be a while.
1: That one earlier really still did shock me. I mean, that seemed fairly obvious in replay, but hey, they got to check all their bases, stuff like that. Again, I'm a big ref guy. Always have.
2: You are a ref.
1: A little different college compared to the high school level. I mean, don't get me wrong, I still hear some diabolical things when I'm reffing. And after review, the call is actually overturned to being in. So two things on
0: quick.
1: That play. Could have been a touch. Could have been inbounds. It was inbounds. Marshall takes the lead 14-13 in this second set after Marshall won the first set 25-16. And at the left side of the service line, it's the sophomore preseason All-Sun Belt Conference Player of the Year, Emma Barnett, who was third team All-Sun Belt Conference last year, alongside Beatrice Ciccarelli, who was second team All-Sun Belt Conference. Emma Barnett goes to Everett. Everett handles it middle of the court, set up by center, and Knott doesn't get him much on it, but Marshall's out of system, has to send over a free ball. Knott to center. Center to the far side, it's Everett. Diving dig by Maddie Smith. Logan Henderson with a hard swing. Block touch makes it easy for Morehead State's back row. McCloskey on the right side. Diving dig by Emma Sayer. Maddie Smith with a chance, sent back. Carvalho to Sayer. Maddie Smith again and puts it in from the left side, right on the back out of bounds line. Marshall's up by two.
0: Marshall wins the big rally there. That was a huge rally for this game.
1: Timeout taken by Morehead State's Kirsten Becker McBride. We'll take a timeout as well. Marshall Volleyball leads 15-13 on the Cutting Edge Sports Radio Network.
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1: Welcome back inside the Cam Henderson Center. Marshall Volleyball leads 15-13 in the second set over the Morehead State Eagles from just about an hour and a half drive away in Morehead, Kentucky. Marshall won the first set 25-16, looking to go up two sets to none, forcing the Eagles to have to reverse sweep in this one. Max, who stands out to you so far in this one?
0: I'm going to say Maddie Smith. I already said Logan Henderson, so I'm going to change it up. Maddie Smith, 7 kills, 17 attempts, 353 hitting percentage, very good so far, and also 5 digs. She's had a fantastic game so far.
1: Very well-rounded game so far from Maddie Smith. Also, Emma Sayer with 9 digs, leads both teams. Right behind her is the libero, Courtney Fitzgerald, with 8 on Morehead's side. Emma Barnett back to the service line. 3 steps. Jump serve. Floats it to Fitzgerald, who handles it. Center to the far side to Everett. Everett tips it over. Pretty much a free ball for the Thundering Herd. And Carvalho with a little bit of trickery goes over the net with a set on the second touch. Marshall goes up by 3.
0: Too easy for Carvalho there. Absolutely tricked the Morehead State defense.
1: Barnett once again from the service line. Net trickle, kept up by Everett. Middle of the court, it's Knott. Pushes it through the Marshall block, handled by Carvalho. Maddie Smith with a hard swing into the block, who sends it back, but it goes just out of bounds off of Morehead State. Almost a great block. Marshall up by 4.
0: Marshall starting to break away from the ties that we've had this game so far.
1: Fitzgerald to center, to the right side, McCloskey, and Emma Sayer with a beautiful dig above her head. Logan Henderson from the right side tries to go diagonal to the left, too far and out of bounds. Morehead State with a much needed side out. The side out percentage for the Eagles right now just over 40%. Amelia Knott, 6'1" senior from Centerville, Ohio. Goes to Emma Sayer, who gets it to Carvalho, to the left side to Maddie Smith. Once again, Maddie Smith puts it off the Marshall block, or the Morehead block, and out of bounds. Maddie Smith loving going into that block tonight.
0: 9 kills now for Maddie Smith. She has had a fantastic game and a fantastic season as a whole.
1: Absolutely. Maddie Smith, the leader in kills on this Marshall team with 105. Beatrice Ciccarelli makes Morehead State work for the serve, receive. It's out of system, back row attack, pretty much a free ball. Ciccarelli to Carvalho to Murray Riley. Great swing in the middle of the court, a lot of power, but Fitzgerald handles it. And Everett from the opposite side goes straight at Carvalho, who can't handle it. Marshall's lead down to 3.
0: As some subs, Serta comes back in, and she's going to serve once again.
1: Josie Serta, 8 service aces on the year. Good for 3rd for the Morehead State Eagles. And her serve was not handled well by the Thundering Herd. Carvalho had to dig the ball out of the net on the second touch, but it goes out of bounds. Marshall up by two, and Coach Heather Stout's going to settle things down since there's a little bit of panic in her team. Doesn't want to give up her two-point lead, so she'll take a timeout. We'll step aside for a quick break. Be back with more Marshall Volleyball on the Cutting Edge Sports Radio Network.
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1: Marshall leads 18-16 in the second set over the Moorhead State Eagles. Marshall won the first set 25-16. Thunder Herd looking to take a 2-0 set lead. Force Moorhead State to have to reverse sweep in the first of the two-game series between these teams. The first is obviously going on right now, and the second tomorrow at 2 p.m. in Moorhead, Kentucky. Maddie Smith, awkward serve received. She's going to get it back. Not much power on it. Everett on the far side for the Moorhead State Eagles. On the left side, hugs that left line, bounces it right on that white line. And Emma Barnett looks confused as all get out, but the line judge calls it in. Moorhead within one.
0: I believe that's going to be a 3-0 scoring run now for the Moorhead State Eagles.
1: Serta at the line once again. A little bit of a diagonal walk up into her serve. Maddie Smith handles it, gets it back. Hard diagonal swing, but Fitzgerald says no problem. Everett goes to Barnett. And now Maddie Smith right at Warwick, who went down for it, but then flew her dig about three rows into the stands. Marshall up by two. Henderson at the line. And she's going to get a service ace as Warwick looked uncomfortable with that serve receive and sends it a row into the stands. None of her teammates had a chance for a second touch. Marshall up 20-7. And Kirsten Becker McBride is going to take a timeout to settle her team down. Doesn't want to go down two sets to none. Max, what do the Eagles have to do to get back into this one?
0: I feel like they've just given up the momentum here. They had the momentum. They were able to get back into it. Now they've just given up a couple points here. They definitely need this timeout to regroup and make sure that they can, you know, come out here and get the job done. But Marshall, five service aces. That's Logan Henderson's first of the season. Absolute stellar serving from the Thundering Herd. But for Moorhead State, they have a 185 hitting percentage, Shane. I mean, they just got to find a way to get it over the net, get some points going. And, you know, just got to get it done. They just got to find the momentum.
1: Absolutely. The 185 hitting percentage coming much in part because of 10 attacking errors for the Golden Eagles. Clean that up and it'd be sitting right there by where Marshall's at right now.
0: Yeah.
1: Marshall hitting 317, just three less attacking errors on the match. And Moorhead State just being sloppy with that serve receive, causing Marshall's five service aces. Out of those five, how many do you think have really been the Thundering Herd servers putting pressure on Moorhead?
0: I would say about one.
1: I was going to say one or two. Yeah, same thing. I agree with you. Marshall up 20-17, looking to go up two sets to none. Moorhead has already scored more than it did in the first set. Marshall won 25-16. Logan Henderson, after her first service ace of the year, again, does not serve all that often. Heather Stout changing things up. The ball's coming right to me off of Fitzgerald's serve receive. However, Serta keeps it in, and Warwick with the back row attack puts it into the net. Marshall up by four on a 3-0 run.
0: Shane Darling almost gets run over.
1: I'm okay if it's me. Just don't hurt my laptop, please.
10: Yes.
1: It's too expensive. I paid a lot of money. Fitzgerald to Serta. Far side to Everett. And Everett bounces it in the middle of Marshall formation. Emma Barnett can't get there. Moorhead State with a much, much needed side out.
0: Everett has definitely been the most impactful player for Moorhead State so far in this one.
1: For sure. 11 kills on 25 attacks with two errors for a 360 hitting percentage. 360 on 25 attacks is pretty solid. However, Maddie Smith 409 on 22. Tops her by a little bit. Emma Serta to Carvalho. Carvalho to guess who? Maddie Smith tips it over the block. Handled easily by Serta. Serta to Fitzgerald. To Warwick on the opposite side. Kept up by Emma Sayre, and Maddie Smith fires it through the double block.
0: I mean, this is just insane, Shane. She is having a game.
1: Absolutely. That double block of Hayden Carter and Anna Schultz never had a chance. Maddie Smith put it right through her. And now Maddie Smith's serve is a good one. However, a diving serve received from Tinsley Brown sets up Everett on the far side for a kill.
10: They always need to get to that. Morehead State always needs to get to that left side of the court. Something that I've seen all game.
1: That was Ella Warwick on the kill. My apologies. Courtney Fitzgerald goes to Maddie Smith. Awkward serve received to Carvalho. Keeps it low for Emma Barnett. Doesn't get much on it. Pretty much a free ball. However, not barely gets much on her swing. Emma Barnett fires it harder this time. Kept up. Not tips it over. Emma Barnett, why not take another chance? She does. From the outside, goes to the right side, through a couple of Morehead State players. Marshall's up 23-19. Coach Kirsten Becker-McBride takes her second time out of the set. Morehead State has got to turn it around if it doesn't want to go down 2-0. Max, take us through some of the individual stats here in this one so far.
0: We'll start with Marshall here. 11 kills, 24 attempts for Maddie Smith. We've been talking about it all game
1: Absolutely.
0: Long. Absolutely. 417 hitting percentage, 6 digs on the game here. Logan Henderson, 6-4-11, 364 hitting percentage, 2 digs for Logan Henderson. Also, her first service ace of the season. Emma Barnett also having a game here. She's trying to get back into it, 5-for-16. 188 hitting percentage, could be better, but she will figure it out. And we've seen it all season long, 3 digs from Barnett. Morehead State, Holland Everett, 11 kills on 25 attempts, 360 hitting percentage, 2 digs. They always want to get it to that left side and get it to Everett. That is the one thing that, you know, Morehead State wants.
1: Absolutely. Morehead State currently 4-4 on the year. The Thundering Herd 5-4. 6-4? 6-4. My apologies. And Phil Sims? Is he from Morehead?
0: Yeah, he's from Morehead.
1: That was unprofessional. I'm sorry. Just, Max was trying to signal to me. He was trying to say, like, hey, Phil Sims is from Morehead State. That's funny. Marshall up 23-19. That's crazy. I had no idea. Good for him.
0: My dad taught me that one.
1: Really?
0: Yeah.
1: Good old Mr. Chafin. What a guy. Never met him. Seems cool. Raised a cool son. Ella Warwick with a one-footed slide step swing. Handled easily by Saunders. Maddie Smith sets it to Carvalho. Beatrice Ciccarelli with a bullet in the middle of the court. Great dig by Fitzgerald. Overpass, but at least keeps it up. And now Beatrice Ciccarelli on the slide step on the right side is sent back by Ella Warwick. Great defensive possession there from the Morehead State Eagles.
0: Though Ella Warwick, only 5'10", she can get up there and get the block. It's really impressive for Ella Warwick.
1: Absolutely. What a dig by Courtney Fitzgerald, the libero. She's up to 12 on the game, leads both teams. And Sydney Sennett's serve goes to Emma Sayre, to Carvalho. Outside, it's Barnett. Block touch for Morehead State makes it easier. Not pushes it into Ciccarelli. She sends it back. On the right side, McCloskey barely gets it over the net. Ciccarelli's dig. Emma Barnett's swing. Off the block. And somebody is in the net. It will be a block error from Riley McCloskey. Set point again for the Thundering Herd after winning the first set. It's 24-20.
11: Serving for the Herd is number 23, Kahea Carvalho.
1: Carvalho at the service line. Senior setter, Palo Verdes High School in California. Transfer from Cal State Fullerton. Center's going to set the middle of the court to McCloskey. Well done by her. Had her body facing the right side of the court, but just tips it to the left. Nobody from Marshall was over her expecting that ball to go to the right.
0: Morehead State just looking for that momentum shift. They want to get this within, you know, at least one or even tied here.
1: 3 straight points for Morehead State to get back into this one. Force a win by 2. Can the Eagles do it? Emma Barnett gets up for a hard swing, but it's sent back by a double block. And Warwick with a great dig on a swing, but somebody's in the net. Who's it on? It's on Morehead State. And that will cause us to go to the third with the Thundering Herd up 20, or up 2-1. after Marshall wins the second set 25-21. Don't go anywhere. We'll be back with more Marshall Volleyball on the Cutting Edge Sports Radio Network.
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1: Welcome to the somewhat of a halftime show here on the Cutting Edge Sports Radio Network. Marshall Volleyball leads Morehead State 2-0 as we have hit the five-minute break between the second and third sets. Kind of halftime for volleyball.
10: I would consider it halftime.
1: Because it's three sets. Or four or five. There's not always technically a halfway point, but I agree with you. Yeah. Pretty much is. So, Max, you seem to be the big Morehead Kentucky knower. What else is Morehead known for?
10: That's literally the only thing
1: okay.
10: I know.
1: Well, that doesn't help. Well, let's see. What else? Morehead State University is known for its unique space science and space systems engineering program, highly regarded nursing and health sciences, and its strong commitment to students in the Appalachian region. Our Appalachian friends over in Morehead, just about an hour and a half away from us here in Huntington. And let's see, what does, give it to me, what, give me some notable Morehead alumni.
10: Well, first we mentioned Phil Simms, the former NFL quarterback, but also Kenneth Fareed. He has the all-time leading rebound in the modern era in Division I basketball.
1: Did you remember watching him? That was probably, 2014?
10: I remember 15? When he was with the Nuggets.
1: The Nuggets, yeah. So he actually made this, the NCAA tournament with Morehead
10: State. Yeah, and they
1: State.
10: Beat Louisville. Was it that year?
1: I'm not exactly sure.
10: I'm pretty sure it was the year they beat Louisville. I remember on the game winner. But, I don't know, it is an interesting history in Morehead State.
1: So, Kenneth Fareed was on Morehead State in the NCAA tournament during the 2009 and 2011.
10: Yep, there it is.
1: Postseasons, Morehead State in the 2009, beat Alabama State 58-43 in the opening round playing game before
10: there
1: falling
10: it is.
1: In the next round. However, 2011, 13 seed and fantasy
10: me,
1: upset
10: man.
1: Number 4 seed Louisville, 62-61 in the second round.
10: Game-saving block from Kenneth Fareed.
1: Wait, Morehead State made it to the Sweet 16?
10: That year?
1: Wait, that can't be the that can't
10: no,
1: be.
10: It wasn't
1: no,
10: that
1: 13
10: year.
1: And a 4 seed. Yeah, that's the first
10: round. Yeah, that's first round.
1: Yeah. You're right. Good call. Look at you. Morehead, Kentucky itself is known as a vibrant Appalachian college town, an official Kentucky trail town, a gateway to Cave Run Lake, which is most famously called the Muskie Capital of the South.
10: Wow.
1: There you go. That's a fun little tidbit. You ever tried to fish for muskie?
10: No.
1: Have you ever gone fishing?
10: No. Well,
1: really?
10: Once, but I was like 7. I didn't catch anything.
1: Wow. So you've never caught a fish?
10: No.
1: That's insane to me. Well,
10: I'm
1: muskie,
10: not a true.
1: That's fair.
10: I'm not a true West Virginia.
1: Are there a lot of lakes in Hurricane? Are there any lakes?
10: Well, yeah, we have one, but it's not like you can fish at it, but that's when they just throw them in there.
1: Oh, yeah. They plant them?
10: Yeah.
1: But, I don't know, are there any good fishing spots around here? I mean, I assume you can fish in Ohio, but I don't hear of anybody ever doing that.
10: Yeah.
1: If you catch the fish, they might have three eyes. So, you never know. But, look at that. Muskie are known as the, did you know this? Are known as the fish of 10,000 casts.
10: Wow.
1: They're so hard to catch. You know, somebody actually did a study at a university a couple years ago. And they planted, I think it was 65 muskie in a pond. So they knew 65 muskie in a pond. On the first day, they caught 7 muskie. And for the rest of the time, for like 2 months, they caught 3 more.
10: Wow.
1: So it basically proved, in a way, I guess they can't technically say it proved it.
10: Yeah.
1: But it showed that they think muskie can learn to not get caught. That's why it's so hard to catch them.
10: That is interesting.
1: Pretty interesting. I'm so sorry for all of you that are listening that are thinking, hey, why in the world are these kids talking about fishing? Well, that's Morehead, Kentucky for you.
10: Yes,
1: why not? Marshall Volleyball leads 2 sets to nothing after winning the first set 25-16 and the second set 25-21. Have you ever been to Morehead?
10: No, I've never been to Morehead, but I think I've drove past it, but other than that, I've never really been there.
1: That's fair. FM88 Sports' Connor Brown and I went to call a women's basketball game at Morehead State last year. That was a lot of fun. Morehead State won that one, I think, by 9? Morehead played really well. I think the belief was that Marshall was going to win that game, especially with how good Marshall was in women's basketball last year, WNIT champions. But Morehead played very, very well, and they treated us like kings over there. It was pretty great. They gave us everything we could have ever wanted. It was so cool. But, yeah, it was really nice. Anyways, as we're getting there, kind of setting up, getting ready to start this second half, Marshall leading 2-0. Morehead State with 11 attacking errors compared to Marshall's 8. Marshall leading in kills by 6, 31-25. This causes Marshall's 307 hitting percentage compared to 187 for Morehead. Morehead just kind of shooting himself in the foot quite a few times. Service ace-wise, Marshall has 5 of them compared to Morehead's 2 service errors. Morehead has 2, Marshall just 1. Blocks are even at 2 apiece. Side out percentage 45 for Morehead, 61 for the Thundering Herd. Overall, Max, do you agree? It's just been a cleaner game so far for Marshall.
0: Yeah, definitely so. I mean, they just had a fantastic start getting these 2 sets. I mean, Maddie Smith, Logan Henderson, Emma Barnett, absolutely fantastic stuff so far to start this one as we're getting ready to start the 3rd set here.
1: Carvalho at the service line. And she floats it to the left side of the court. Handled by Brown. And Warwick with a swing on the near side. Tries to go to the back left, and it goes too far and out of bounds. Marshall gets the first point of the set for the first time today.
0: Yeah, this is what they need. They need to get the first point of the set, and they need to keep the serve, get the momentum, and walk out of here with a win.
1: Carvalho at the service line. Fitzgerald, the libero, handles it. Near side, it's Ward, tips it over the Marshall double block, and it's overpassed by Carvalho. Right there is Everett to send it back down, but Carvalho is able to handle it. And Emma Sayre tries to put it over the net for a free ball, but it goes into the net. Morehead State ties it up. 3rd set in a row, even tied 1-1.
0: Yeah, this is what happens here, and usually the other team will go on a run, so maybe Morehead goes on a run.
1: Maybe. Morehead State, if it can just clean up some of its mistakes, a few miscommunications, the Eagles can definitely come back and at least salvage a set. But a reverse sweep, hey, I've seen it a few times in my day. Maddie Smith to Carvalho, middle of the court, it's Beatrice Ciccarelli, gets a piece of the tape with the ball, so not too much on it. And Warwick's swing goes straight into Ciccarelli, and Henderson out of bounds, bounces right by Max Chafin. Morehead State gets the lead.
0: That was by me?
1: I mean, you could have made a play.
0: Yeah, maybe.
1: You might have had to dive into the girl, into the stat taker beside us. But hey, if you can make a play, it's by you. I don't care. Carvalho to the left side. It's Emma Barnett. And she hugs that back right corner. It is in. Marshall knots this thing out.
0: This is what Barnett wanted. She wanted to get involved in this one. And, you know, she had a little bit of troubles at the beginning. But now she's getting into it and getting in this game.
1: Barnett at the left side of the service line gets her signal. Goes to Fitzgerald, to Curto, and in the middle of the court, not barely hits it, but it gets a piece of the tape, and so Marshall's timing was off as it trickles down to the ground. Emma Sayer went down to get it, but it was almost like a changeup was thrown in baseball, just way too far ahead of it. And now at the service line is somebody new into the game for the first time, Kennedy Tinch, sophomore from Fishers, Indiana. Don't go there, Max, since you've never really gone fishing. I don't think they'd like you. Maddie Smith with a hard swing. Block touch by Morehead State gives Fitzgerald a chance. Near side, it's Warwick. Puts it into the antenna. Marshall knots it up at 3.
0: And Marshall just needs to get the momentum here. They need to do what they've done in the first 2 sets. Get a lot of points going, big scoring runs. They just need to get it done.
1: Beatrice Ciccarelli walks back to the service line from Bologna, Italy. Senior co-captain, last year's Sunbelt Conference second team, all Sunbelt Conference second team. This year, not a preseason all Sunbelt Conference player. A little bit of a shock to some people. Not on a slide step on the right side. Goes from the right side to the left on a diagonal ball. Morehead State gets the lead back.
0: Yeah, Morehead State, you know, they need to keep this lead. They need to go on a big scoring run. That's what they need. They need to win this set right here. They really need this one.
1: Ella Warwick, the freshman who's been getting a lot of chances this evening. 6 kills on 22 attempts. Her serve is handled by Marshall. Maddie Smith puts it off the Morehead block and out of bounds. The line judge on the far side says no touch. However, the up judge overrules him and says, nah, that one was tipped and out of bounds. Serving for the Hurdles, number 15. Logan Henderson at the service line. Transfer to Marshall last year from Kent State. Originally from Charlotte, North Carolina in Hopewell High School. Her serve is overpassed by Fitzgerald. Marshall gets a free chance at it. And Maddie Smith's ball gets tipped by the solo block. Swing on the near side by Everett. Marshall handles it well. And Maddie Smith tries to set it over the net, but she calls a double. And Heather Stout goes, whoa, whoa, whoa. Heather Stout says it was a one-handed tip, but the original call was a double, which means it must have been set over. That's the confusion right now. And the Marshall cheerleader breaks the silence. Love that. Heather Stout says, and I quote, "That is so bad, you guys."
10: Yeah, that was a weird call there.
1: You know, I will actually say I'm on the judge's side. I thought it was a set over.
10: Yeah.
1: So, but however, Maddie Smith is also saying, "What the heck? She tipped it over with one hand." You know, I don't know Maddie Smith personally. I don't know her morals. Would she lie in that situation? Who knows?
10: Yeah.
1: Heather Stout, she's known to have some fire in her. Loves this program with all her heart. Talks so highly about Huntington. Maddie Swift this time doesn't have a double. She hits it over, but handled easily by Morehead State. Everett on the near side doesn't get too much power on it. Murray Riley tries to go for a one-footed slide step swing, but a little bit of a timing issue from Carvalho's set. She puts it into the net. Morehead State up 6-4.
10: Morehead State doing what they need to do, trying to break away from Marshall and get a good momentum shift on the set.
1: Marshall up 2-0, looking to sweep. Morehead State looking to stay alive. Knott gets a net trickle, handled by Emma Sayer. Maddie Smith with her offhand on the far side, puts it off the net. Morehead State pretty much gets a free ball. Everett with a swing, goes to Emma Barnett, who handles it. And this time the swing from Maddie Smith is gotten up by Knott, but it goes straight into the scoreboard above us. It bounces straight down. Marshall gets a side.
10: It's like AT&T Stadium with the punts hitting the Jumbotron. So that reminds me of.
1: What's the rule on that if that happens? Is there anything?
10: I'm not really sure, actually.
1: And a big block by the duo of Ray Riley and Carvalho as Everett puts it right into them and bounce down. Now, Max, here's a quiz. What's the rule if the ball hits the top in volleyball?
10: Well, from what I've seen, it kind of, like, hold up.
1: Almost did it again.
10: Yeah.
1: Everett with a swing in the near side, and she goes to the middle of the court, finds the hole in the Marshall formation. Emissaire tries to dive for it. It's too late. 7-6, Morehead State leads. Anyways, what's the rule? Come on. You got this.
10: Okay, the one thing I know is if it's from Morehead, say, then, you know, it's technically out. That would be a point for Marshall.
1: If it hits the ceiling or a scoreboard above you, and bounces down onto your side, you're allowed to play it.
10: Yeah, I know that. I
1: but
10: saw that.
1: But if it goes over the net to the other team, then yes, it is out of bounds. Far side, McCloskey gets a lot of power on it, but can't find the line as it goes too far to her right and out of bounds. Beatrice Ciccarelli comes back in for Murray Riley. 7-7, knotted up in the third set. Marshall leads 2-0.
10: It's been a close set so far here, Shane.
1: Emma Sayer at the service line. Puts it to the back right, handled by Warwick. Everett on the near side. Nobody had a chance at that one. Heather Stout looks at her team and gives a "that's okay" signal because that was a beautiful swing by Everett.
10: Yeah, Everett was absolutely killing it for Morehead State here today. 13 kills.
1: I am sweating a lot right now. I cannot imagine how hot the girls are out on that court.
10: Yeah,
1: it is boiling in here.
10: Very hot.
1: Tinsley Brown goes to Saunders. Saunders keeps it up. Hard swing by Emma Barnett on the far side. Kept up an overpass. Emma Barnett's going to get another chance. Diving dig from Tinsley Brown. And the set is put over. And Emma Barnett puts it right back down. Double touch as a member of the Morehead State Eagles tried to keep it up, but it hit her body twice. Tie game.
11: Serving for the number 23,
1: Carvalho at the service line. Bounces the ball two times hard, spins it in her hand, throws it up, jump serve, and Fitzgerald can't handle the serve. It goes into the up judge, and that will be a 6-2 favor in service aces for the Thundering Herd. Marshall leads 9-8 in the third set. Carvalho back to the service line, the senior transfer from Cal State Fullerton. She came a long way from the West Coast to be here.
10: Yep.
1: Shows you how good Heather Stout can recruit. Her serve is overpassed. Emma Sarah keeps it up, gives Emma Barnett a chance. handled awkwardly as Morehead State's out of system. Carvalho with a set from her knees to the middle of the court, Beatrice region. Ciccarelli can't finish the highlight, but Warwick's swing is sent back by Logan Henderson, dribbles across the top of the net and bounces down. Marshall up 10-8.
10: Yeah, that is an absolutely fantastic play there for the Herd, able to keep it up and now gain the momentum. 3-0 scoring run.
1: 3-0 scoring run, which means Carvalho's at the service line. Third time in a row, goes to the back left. Brown handles it, gets it to Kirchhoff, barely tipped over by Carter. Emma Barnett gets a swing on the outside, and she tries to go to the right side on a diagonal. Can't do it, too far. Morehead State with the side out.
10: That was very close call there, but possibly the right call there for the refs.
1: Senior 5'8 defensive specialist, libero this evening, Courtney Fitzgerald, puts her serve into the net. Marshall gets it back, just another unforced error for Morehead State.
10: Yeah, momentum killer that you do not want in volleyball is a service error.
1: Absolutely. Emma Barnett from the left side of the service line makes a Morehead State player and Brown go to her knees. Emma Knott pushes it right into Beatrice Ciccarelli, who sends it right back down. 12-9, Marshall's up, looking to sweep Morehead State here in the third.
10: Marshall breaking away from Morehead State here, trying to clinch this one.
1: Emma Barnett right back to Brown. Brown can't handle it. Marshall's loving these service aces right now. That one was a reception error for sure from Brown. Probably should have had it. Goes into the stands. That's seven service aces for the Thundering Herd. Marshall's up 13-9. Coach Kirsten Becker McBride takes a timeout. We'll take a quick break. Be back with more Marshall Volleyball on the Cutting Edge Sports Radio Network.
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1: 13-9 in favor of the Thundering Herd over the visiting Morehead State Eagles in the first game of this two-game series. Tomorrow, the second game will be at Morehead, about an hour and a half away from here at 2 p.m. 13-9 in the third set. Marshall leads 2-0. Thundering Herd trying to bring it home. Max, real quickly before we get going again, what does the Thundering Herd have to do to bring it home?
10: They just got to keep this momentum. They got to keep it going. They're on a scoring run. They just got to keep it going here. Break away from Morehead State.
1: Emma Barnett, the sophomore from Assumption High School in Louisville. Assumption absolutely breeds volleyball players. Her serve is handled, and Knott has to send over a free ball, but it's a backwards bump, and she can't do it. Passes it out of bounds. Marshall up by five.
10: Yeah, this is what they need, a 4-0 scoring run now for Marshall.
1: Hayden Carter, also from Louisville, from Our Lady of Providence High School. So Em Barnett and her probably faced off a couple of times in the high school game. Warwick with a hard swing on the near side. Bounces right into Max Chapin's hand as it comes off the block and out of bounds. Warwick with her seventh kill of the evening.
10: A ball came right at me. That was great.
1: Good hands. You ever hear the clip of me getting hit in the head with a volleyball last year? That was pretty funny.
10: I've just heard the clip of Anthony Doria getting hit by a basketball.
1: That is true. I worked my way through, and I'm professional. Emma Sayer awkwardly gets it to Logan Henderson. Back row attack for Emma Barnett, who floats it well. Well handled by Warwick, and Amelia Knott pushes it down in the middle of the court. Heather Stout begging for a push, but no call. Moorhead's down by three, looking to keep this game alive. I'm telling you, they got to get some towel boys or girls, towel people involved.
10: Yeah, I'm surprised they don't have that. I'm surprised they just rely on the ref for it.
1: Straight up disrespectful that they have the ref give the towel to the player and the player mop it up. Like, come on, man.
10: They do it like basketball.
1: Yeah, exactly. You're telling me there's nobody around here that wants to do that? I would have done it as a kid. Carvalho to the right side. Logan Henderson, a lot of power, but Warwick's there alongside Knott for the double block. Morehead State hanging around this third set. Marshall's hitting percentage has dropped from above 300 coming into the third set. to just 234. Kennedy Tinch with the serve, handled by Barnett. Maddie Smith on the far side. Swing is hard. Fitzgerald overpasses it. Carvalho, Ciccarelli in the middle of the court. Another dig by Fitzgerald. And pushed over on the near side by Warwick. Maddie Smith with a swing. A lot of power. It's handled, but way up in the air. And Fitzgerald can't run it down. And she almost goes into the seats. Marshall extends its lead to three.
10: Insane there. Just ending the scoring run there, that's what Marshall needed. They were trying not to let Morehead State get back into this one. That's exactly what they needed.
1: Beatrice Ciccarelli back to the service line. From, well, I don't know if I'm going to be able to get this. Liceo Laura Bassi, volleyball club in Bologna. What are the odds you think I got that right? Liceo Laura Bassi? I think that's... close.
10: I'd say you're pretty close.
1: Yeah, I don't speak Italian. I speak a little French. Fun fact. 5 on the AP French exam.
11: We have a timeout on the floor.
1: And
10: very late timeout there.
1: Both coaches were kind of looking at each other like, what is going on? Looks like it's going to be a media timeout. So we'll utilize this for a break as well. Marshall Volleyball leads on the Cutting Edge Sports Radio Network.
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1: Shane Darling alongside Max Chafin in the Cam Henderson Center. Courtside for Marshall Volleyball versus the Morehead State Eagles as the herd leads 2-0 and is up 15-12 in this third set. Back in the Third Avenue Studios, keeping us on air and online and also making us laugh a ridiculous amount during breaks is Ben Stottlemyre. Behind us doing live tweeting on our ex, formerly known as Twitter page, Zane Quentrell. If you have to step away for a minute, turn on those post notifications for this one to stay updated on the FM88 Sports Team X account at WMUL_sports. This song always reminds me of Scott Sterling.
10: Yeah.
1: Actually, I think it's in The Sing as well, the movie.
10: Yeah.
1: Who sings it, though?
10: I do not remember that one.
1: Actually, I think it's the raccoon. Is it a raccoon or a hedgehog? Maybe a hedgehog.
10: Yeah, it was probably a hedgehog.
1: I think it was a hedgehog. Maddie, my girlfriend, was dying to watch Sing 2 a couple years ago, and she fell asleep during it, and I watched the whole thing. I was like, you got to be kidding me. Don't get me wrong. I love me some animated, quote-unquote, kids movies. I don't think they're for kids. I think they're for everyone. Centner sets the right side, and not on a slide step attempt, puts it right into the middle of the net, and now Marshall extends its lead to 4.
10: What a call there by Shane Darling.
1: Can a man not talk about some movies?
10: You're talking about animated kids movies.
1: Whatever, dude. Whatever. Trying to have some fun. Give the viewers what they... Listeners, what they want. As Marshall is currently trying to get back on track after some losses at Duke University last weekend. Beatrice Ciccarelli's serve goes into the net. Only the second service error of the evening for the Thundering Herds.
10: Yeah, that's not what they needed right there. That's a momentum killer. Like I say, every time there's a service error, it seems.
1: Warwick at the right side of the service line. 3 steps and a powerful jump serve. Logan Henderson has to set it to the middle of the court. Emma Barnett with a back row attack. Beautiful one-handed diving dig by Kennedy Tinch, but it's not enough. She doesn't get it high enough. Not tries to keep it up, but she ends up putting it out of bounds. Just, wow. Great attempt there by Tinch.
10: Marshall looking to break away here, and they got a good chance to do it right now.
1: Tell you what, Morehead State has made some mistakes. Cleanliness-wise, a couple miscommunication issues. The effort's definitely been there. I mean, these girls have been diving everywhere tonight.
10: Yes, for sure. And they've kept it close here in this third set. They haven't let that 2-0 lead get to them.
1: Towel break for a quick second. As looks like Kennedy Tinch left some condensation in the middle of the court. The condensation! You ever seen that vibe? Vine? Vine? What? I'm getting too old for this, man. Logan Henderson, right side of the service line. The only girl on this Marshall team with Carvalho that have been serving from the right side of the service line this evening. Everett puts off The block of Carvalho goes right back to her. Everett will get another chance from the left side. Goes to the right side. Goes too far. Marshall up by five. Looking for a sweep here in the first game of this two-game series. Logan Henderson gets her sign. Four steps. Little jump on the jump serve. Tinch bump sets it to Everett. Doesn't get too much on it. Maddie Smith with a hard swing on the outside. Puts it to the middle of the court. Marshall extends it. And timeout taken by head coach Kirsten Becker-McBride of the Moorhead State Eagles. We're going to keep it here. Max, what do the Eagles have to do to turn this one around?
3: They need to flip that switch. They need to get that momentum. This is exactly what you didn't want to happen if you were Moorhead State, giving up a 3-0 scoring run to Marshall and making it a 6-point lead now. Moorhead State, they just need to get the momentum back and crawl back into this one.
1: Hayden Carter, who was 4-of-4 on kills to attacking attempt, attack total attempts, excuse me, in the first set. It's now 4-of-8 with one error on the day. 4-of-3, 75%. Still pretty solid, but Moorhead State has just gone away from her and given every chance possible to Holland Everett. 34 total attacks, leads both teams. 13 kills with four errors. Good for 265. I mean, nothing to bat an eye at all, but so far the offensive star of this game has been Maddie Smith. 15 kills, just two errors on 33 attacks. 394 hitting percentage. That is something you can hang your hat on for sure. Amelia Knott leads this Moorhead State team in hitting percentage on the year with 340. So far today, she's had just 16 attempts. 5 kills, 3 errors for 125. So, you know, definitely a lot to improve upon for the Moorhead State Eagles. A lot to be optimistic about going in tomorrow if it does drop this game, because it wasn't the cleanest game played. Overall, Eagles haven't played very well tonight. So Moorhead State can say, hey, we can just play well tomorrow and even this series. Henderson serves, goes to Warwick, gets it to the center, to the near side. It's Everett, and Emma Sayer can't handle it. She gets a touch, and it goes out of bounds. Marshall's still up by five.
3: As a sub comes in for Logan Henderson, that is Addison Saunders coming in.
1: Addison Saunders, the freshman from Charlotte, North Carolina. Butler, not Butler University, Butler High School. Emissary to Carvalho. Carvalho all the way across the court to Maddie Smith. Maddie Smith does it again. Adds to her game-leading 15 kills with one more.
3: Yeah, 16 kills now, Shane. This is really impressive.
1: Maddie Smith, after her kill, now gets the honor at the service line. Floats it easily to Brown. Joust at the net. And Emma Barnett wins it. Comes back to her side. Gets a swing on it. Can't do it. And now sending it back over to a city senate who is in that joust. And she gets it sent back at her. Everett barely tips it over the net. Carvalho has to send it over on the third touch with a set. However, with those NCAA rules, just a little bit of spin on that ball. So it'll be a double. 20-15. Moorhead State needs to string a few together to get back in this one.
3: Yeah, and they want to get it started right here rather than later. Marshall's already got 20 here. They just need five more to win this one. Got to get the momentum shift right now.
1: Josie Curta. Her serve goes too far. Addison Sauter ducks, lets it go over her. Great call by the Marshall back row. And the Herd is up by six.
3: Yeah, exactly not what you wanted there in that situation. Just a rough one.
1: Emma Sayer, three bounces, spins the ball on her right hand twice, throws it up with her left hand, and a hard serve hits the top of the tape and bounces straight down. Back-to-back service errors between the two sides.
3: Something you don't see often from Emma Sayer is a service error.
1: This is true. 10 service aces on the season coming into this evening with just 8 service errors. Any ratio you have over one is pretty solid. It's what you're looking for. The serve from Brown is a good one as Maddie Smith overpasses it. And on the near side, the 5'10 Warwick rises above everyone and puts it from the left side to the right to bring it within 4. Tinsley Brown back at the service line. Did a great job last time putting some pressure on the Marshall back row. Can she do it again? Goes at Maddie Smith, handles it easily to Carvalho, to Barnett. Hits it hard, but right at Brown with no issue. and the set to the near side for Warwick goes too high. 5-10, can't rise up high enough to get it back into the court of play. Marshall's up by 5, just 3 points away.
3: Another mistake from Morehead State, and that one is very costly.
1: Absolutely. Haven't been a lot of mistakes out of the Morehead State setters today. A couple of miscommunications, but not many just blatant setting errors. As in the middle of the court, Hayden finally gets another chance at it, but it's sent back at her. Now Warwick gets it, but it's kept up by Emma Sayre. Emma Barnett tips it over the Marshall block. Diving dig by Brown. Overpassed on the second ball. And Logan Henderson sends it back at them. Finally, it's sent back at Marshall, and it hits the deck. Wow, that was a long one. Marshall up by 4.
3: Yeah, that was interesting. Marshall almost got it over there. That would have been an impressive save there. Very impressive from both teams so far.
1: Courtney Fitzgerald heads to the service line, but Coach Heather Stout says, "Now we're going to take a timeout and settle things first," as the Herd leads by 4, and Marshall leads 2-0. Thundering Herd is trying to close this out in the third set. So, Matt, Morehead State's got to go to somebody offensively. Try to get kills in big numbers here. Who do you think?
3: I'm going to go with Amelia Knott. She needs to get more involved here. I feel like all game long I talked about how she was starting to get involved and then it just quit. You know, we haven't really seen much from her this game. She's definitely somebody that needs to step it up here if the Morehead State Eagles want to get back into this one.
1: Amelia Knott second on the team in kills coming into this one with 87. Leads the team in attacking percentage with 340. Colin Everett actually leads the squad with 103 kills on the season. So far tonight, she's had a good one. 15 kills, 36 attacks, 4 errors for a 306 hitting percentage. But
3: yeah, they're really trying to get it to Everett.
1: For sure. 21 attacking errors on the evening for Morehead State is just not a pretty look. Marshall's at 14. That's not a great number, but
3: it's been going more up this set than the other two.
1: For sure. Marshall's actually doing a great job of it coming into the third, but when you have 14, the other team has 21, you look like you're playing a perfect game. Courtney Fitzgerald at the service line. 9 service aces on the year, 11 service errors. Looks like it might have gone too far out, but Maddie Smith keeps it in. Beatrice Ciccarelli in the middle of the court. Morehead State's block gets a touch on it, giving Warwick a chance. She beats the Marshall block to the ball, puts it down before they even jumped up. Morehead State's within 3.
3: This is what Morehead is looking for, Shane. They need to get back into this one. They need to have a chance to win this set and keep this game going.
1: Needs to come from the service line. Courtney Fitzgerald decides not to jump serve on that one.
3: She hasn't jump served all game.
1: And my apologies, puts it into the net.
3: She's done that twice now this game. She's had 2 service errors. And it's just been awkward not jumping and just trying to get the ball over for her.
1: It's not something you see very often at Division I level. That is Barnett's jump serve, kept up by Brown. 240. And then on the far side, Curta gets a swing. And it's sent right back into Marshall, but hits the deck. So credit Morehead with the point.
3: As some subs come in, Riley McCloxley going to come in now and serve for Morehead State.
1: Riley McCloskey does not serve all that often. Not a single ace, not a single error on the year. She's the only Morehead State transfer on this team, and she gets her first service error on the year. That's 6 on the evening for Morehead State in a crucial moment. Once again, the Eagles put themselves in the wing, and now Marshall's up by 4. It is match point now for the Thundering Herd. And back to the service line is Kylie Wong, who has not played in this game. She has no service aces on the season. 1 service error. Doesn't get a whole lot of playing time. Floats it. Keeps it into Warwick. To middle court. Centner on a slide step is not. Overpass. Murray Riley puts it right back down. Kept up well by the back row of Morehead State. Warwick doesn't get a ton on it. Maddie Smith to end the game. She does. Kinsley Brown dives for it. Comes off a one-handed dig attempt and out of bounds. 3 rows into the stands. Good afternoon, good evening, and good night. The Thundering Herd win this one in consecutive sets.
3: That is just Kylie Wong's 2nd assist of the season. And, man, this was a fun one to call. Very good game for Marshall. Morehead kept it close, tried to keep it within, but just couldn't get it done. Couldn't get that momentum switch they needed. Marshall did fantastic today, and definitely a big momentum for the game tomorrow.
1: Absolutely. We'll delve into it in the postgame show. Once again, your final score. Marshall wins 3-0 with set scores of 25-16, 25-21, and rounding out 25-20. Don't go anywhere. We'll be back postgame show on the Cutting Edge Sports Radio Network.
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0: Inside the Cam Henderson Center, Marshall defeats Morehead State University in consecutive sets. It's also signing day here at the Cam Henderson Center. Because of that, I'm happy to scooch over.
1: Yep.
0: What a game played by the Thundering Herd. Absolutely dominated Morehead State. You're absolutely good. Take a look. Evan Barnett's over my shoulder. Oh my goodness, I'm geeking out like a child. Holy cow. That's a stud. Marshall wins 3-0. Emma Barnett gets a look at her 9 kills on 33 total attacks with 4 errors for 152 inning percentage. Maddie Smith playing like a dog today. 17 kills, 3 errors on 36 total attempts, 389 hitting percentage.
2: Hey, what's up?
0: Morehead State. Sorry about that. Ben, what are you doing back there in the 3rd Avenue Studios playing a break right there? Did you hear that?
1: I didn't even hear it.
0: Yeah, it played. That's okay. It happens. He's learning back there. Holland Everett for Morehead State. 15 kills, 4 errors, 36 total attacks, 306 hitting percentage. Amelia Knott, who's usually as surefire as ever, 5 kills on 17 attempts with 3 errors, 118, and she led Morehead State coming into this game in attacking percentage. Max, take me through it. What did you see out of this one?
1: I just saw Marshall keeping the momentum throughout this game. They did a great job, especially in the first and second. So these stats really do not tell you how this game went. Marshall had a little bit of a lackluster third set. Even though they won it, it was still a lot closer than the first two sets were. And Marshall just kept the momentum. Morehead State just had to do a little bit better. They just needed that momentum switch throughout the game. But Marshall coming in with the win. And, yeah, I mean, this has just been a great game.
0: Absolutely. And a game that I think Marshall definitely needed coming out of that rough weekend at Duke. It actually hung with the Blue Devils, 3-1 in an AC game. That's a pretty impressive game, but unfortunately lost to Belmont Bruins 2-1. Next game for Marshall will be at Morehead State tomorrow, 2 p.m. first serve. First game for Morehead State will be at home tomorrow against Marshall.
1: Yeah.
0: For a 2 p.m. serve. Crazy.
1: Very
0: almost
1: easy.
0: Like those go hand in hand. That's how that goes before conference play starts for both of these teams next week. You're good. We got people all the way around. You're all good. Do not worry about it. No problem at all. La la la la la la. I don't really know what else to say. I think you're absolutely right. Now, I will say Morehead State, I think, should be very optimistic going into the game tomorrow. Morehead State just cleans up a couple things. Absolutely, this Eagle team can hang with Marshall for sure.
1: I'm going to give you one more thing. My player of the game.
0: I'm aware. I was getting to that.
1: Okay,
0: How about you go along with what I said?
1: I did
0: first?
1: Not know, but I will go with what you said first. Morehead State just needs to get the momentum. I mean, they had it in the third set. They actually did a really good job. They kept it close. You know, they found ways to, you know, get it done, but they just, at the end there, they just gave up a big run to Marshall, and then it just, the game got away from them. They didn't need to do what they did at the beginning of the third set all day tomorrow. If they do that, they could totally win.
0: I agree. Also, in the third set, did you also kind of get the feeling that Marshall was like, hey, we got this in the bag?
1: Yeah,
0: fell
1: like
0: asleep
1: they
0: kind of
1: laid
0: bit.
1: Off a little bit
0: I
1: in
0: agree.
1: The third set, and that's why the stats don't really show how this game went.
0: I agree. It was well over a 340 hitting percentage for Marshall going in to the third set. Ended at 229. Got a little lackluster there in the third set. Either way, Marshall improves to 6-4. Morehead drops to 4-5. Now, Max, since believe it or not, I've been doing this for a while, and
1: I know what I'm doing.
0: Who is your player of the game?
1: This is a pretty easy pick. It's Maddie Smith.
0: Wrong.
1: 17 kills, 36 attempts, 389 hitting percentage, 7 digs on the day. She had a fantastic game, Shane. Definitely something. Getting her from App State was definitely huge for this Marshall squad. And she played a fantastic one. She's had a fantastic season overall.
0: For sure. And the thing I always like to do before I end this volleyball broadcast, go over some of the less looked upon stats in a game, because a lot of times people like to look at kills, and that's pretty much it, in hitting percentage. However, Kahea Carvalho for Marshall had 28 assists and 11 digs, a double-double. Emma Sayer led the way for the Thundering Herd back row with 12 digs. Emma Barnett with 9 kills and 8 digs. Courtney Fitzgerald with 18 digs. She led both teams. Well, Barrow had a really great game today. She really did. And then Josie Kurtop with 7 digs on the game, as well as Ella Warwick with 9 kills and 8 Diggs with three blocks, too.

0: Beatrice Ciccarelli with four blocks. My goodness, he does that game in and game out. It's just insane. Anyways, we appreciate you all for hanging with us at the Cam Henderson Center tonight. We had a ton of fun. This was a great game. Nice and easy for the Thunder Herd, to be honest with you. I would not be surprised if Morehead State can come back and do something tomorrow. Well, go home, and Marshall go there and do something tomorrow. But it was a lot of fun. We truly appreciate you for spending your Friday evening with us. It's a Friday evening in Huntington. You know there's a lot of stuff you could have done, definitely, but you came here, hung out with us, so we appreciate that. Thank you so much. Ben Stottlemyre back in the Third Avenue Studios. Thank you, buddy. Did a great job keeping us on air and online. Couple hiccups, but you know what? He's learning.
1: First alone.
0: That is true. It did great back there. B+. I'll give you B+. I'm just kidding. Great job, Ben. St. Quentrill live tweeting on our X, formerly known as Twitter account tonight, keeping people updated. They couldn't tune into the whole game. Thank you to him. Max, I had a blast. It was a ton of fun. Our first game together. Great time.
1: I really enjoyed it. Though we had hiccups, you know, we didn't even have a pregame. For the amount of fun that we had while calling this game, it was amazing. This is definitely one of my top games I've called so far.
0: Oh, thanks, buddy. It's just me. I'm kidding. It was a ton of fun. Thank you. Just what a game here tonight in the Cam Henderson Center. Marshall will be back home next week for the start of Sun Belt Conference play. Once again, your final score, Marshall with a clean sweep of the Morehead State Eagles, 25-16, 25-21, and 25-20. I'm Shane Darling. For Max Chafin, Ben Stottlemyre, my goodness, and Zane Quentrill. All y'all out there, have a great rest of your evening.

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6: Good evening, everyone. 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
7: And I'm Nathaniel Hawley. Coming up this evening on News Center 88, a bombing at a mosque near police offices in Pakistan kills at least 21. All on your daily source for Marshall Broadcast News. Caroline Lewis will be in with the Metro Huntington weather forecast. Ethan Peltier will be in with the AFM 88 Sports Report. Current temperature outside is a cloudy 81 degrees.
6: And now on to our top story. European Commission President Ursula von der Leyen has proposed making Canada the first associate member of the European Union. But associate membership does not exist. Still, no matter how vague, von der Leyen's offer was a win for Canadian Prime Minister Mark Carney at the time, when he is locked in a trade war with U.S. President Donald Trump. It also offers the EU a firm partnership with another Western democracy as its own ties with and trust its old ally, the United States, fade. Now the two sides must define what associate membership is.
7: A human-caused global warming resulting in the Himalayan permafrost thawing was, in part, responsible for a catastrophic glacier and boulder collapse last month. The sudden floods killed thousands and resulted in billions of dollars in damages in Nepal, a report released yesterday found. The World Weather Attribution Group said planet heating has pushed the freezing threshold in the mountains upward by roughly 100 meters per decade. This has led to great glacial thinning and thawing of permafrost that held the mountains together. Already destabilizing mountains as a result of the 2015 Nepal earthquake, combined with climate-related factors, are likely the primary causes of last month's disaster.
6: An Islamic State group member has been sentenced to 20 years in prison for aiding the terrorist organization that took credit for a suicide bombing in the U.S. that killed 13 service members and about 160 Afghans at a Kabul airport 5 years ago. A federal jury in Virginia had convicted Mohammed Sharifullah in April of providing material support to an ISIS affiliate. U.S. troops were conducting an evacuation operation at the airport when a lone suicide bomber detonated an improvised explosive device near an entry point known as Abbey Gate. Prosecutors say Sharifullah's role was scouting the route to the airport.
7: A powerful bomb has exploded at a mosque near police offices in northwestern Pakistan, killing at least 21 people and wounding at least 80. The attack occurred in Kohat, a district in Khyber Pakhtunkhwa province, and comes in a mid-surge in a regional violence. Police say an attacker rammed an explosive-laden vehicle into the mosque. Several armed gunmen also attempted to enter the police compound. Prime Minister Shehbaz Sharif condemned the attack and urged swift rescue operations. No group has claimed responsibility, but suspicion likely falls on the Pakistani Taliban. This attack follows a roadside bomb that killed 6 soldiers yesterday.
6: Hundreds of thousands of Iranians have rallied in the biggest government-organized show of defense since the war began. Those in today's march in Tehran pledged readiness to take up arms after the United States and Israel attacked in February. The rally and weapons display comes as the U.S. supplies new measures to increase Iran's economic plan. State media have encouraged Iranians to join the campaign, and Tehran's Revolutionary Guard chief says over 600,000 registered are to participate. The event also suggests that hardliners in Iran's leadership will be more prepared to suppress any future demonstrations against the theocracy.
7: Coming up, Marshall University's homecoming

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1: 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I'm Emma Johnson.
2: And I'm Nathaniel Hawley. The Grayson Gallery Board and volunteers will host their annual Halloween-themed art show with an opening reception and costume contest. The show is set up for October 30th, the evening before Oktoberfest in Grayson, Kentucky. Artists are invited to stop by the gallery to drop off up to 3 pieces on Saturday, October 17th, and Monday, October 19th, from 10 a.m. to 2 p.m. each day. Work must be original. All mediums and subjects will be accepted, from traditional fall scene to something wild. Art must be ready to display, wired for hanging, tagged on the back, or as needed for 3D works, with artist name, title, medium, and price of each piece.
1: Marshall University will celebrate school spirit, unity, and tradition during its annual Unity Walk on Monday, September 21st, as part of the university's homecoming week activities. The event will get underway at Marshall's Recreation Center at 4 p.m., where student organizations will display banners reflecting their creativity, unity, and interpretation of the homecoming theme. Following the banner contest judging, the Unity Walk will begin at 5 p.m. Participants will travel along separate routes on 3rd and 5th Avenues before converging at the Old Main entrance and continuing together to the Memorial Student Center Plaza. At the conclusion of the walk, Brianna Ellis, Director of Women's Basketball Operations, will deliver the keynote address, followed by the announcement of homecoming court attendance. The celebration will conclude with food and music on the plaza.
2: WMUL will be hosting the 24th Annual Car Bash on September 24th at Buskirk Field from 10 a.m. to 4 p.m. The event is open to all students, staff, community members of all ages, as long as they can hold a sledgehammer. Everyone who participates must sign a waiver and a photo release form. For a small fee, you can pick up the soundtrack to your car bashing for 2 minutes. Safety goggles and gloves will be provided at the event. Last call for the bashing will be at 3 p.m., but you can see what's left of the car at Marshall's Homecoming Parade the next day at 6 p.m. Check WMUL FM social media for more updates.
1: FunkdaFest X is mixing funk and video game theming for the festival's 10th year. The annual festival brings music, art, and community to the Ritter Park Amphitheater, and the entire weekend is getting a Mega Man X-style rebrand, including Funkle Sam and iGal. This year's festival will span 2 days for the second year in a row, going from Friday, October 2nd to Saturday, October 3rd. The lineup features some of Appalachia's finest musical artists, including some from Huntington. Music starts at 5:30 p.m. on Friday and 3 p.m. on Saturday. The party wraps up at 10 p.m. each night, and an after party at the Loud will follow Saturday's festivities, featuring Massing, Randy, and Ivy. The party kicks off at 10 p.m. and will run until 2 a.m.
2: The 80s are making a return with Marshall University's homecoming theme. 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Monday will start the week with the Unity Walk starting at 5 p.m. at the Rec Center. Tuesday, campus will celebrate homecoming and Funktifest with Funkle Sam. 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Friday and Saturday will be jam-packed full of events and for friends and family weekend. For more information, visit the Marshall Events tab on their website.
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0: Calvin, are you seeing this?
1: Yes, it seems like some sort of...
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1: What?
0: 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And jazz and blues. Is that award-winning news and sports?
1: 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What's going on?
0: It's green. It's white. It's WNUL.
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0: And where's Harvey Dent?
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6: 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I'm Emma Johnson.
7: And I'm Nathaniel Hawley. A new report reveals that the mid-decade redistricting for the U.S. House has changed congressional districts for one-tenth of Americans. The report by Protect Democracy shows that about 34.8 million people now live in different districts than they did less than 2 years ago. Nearly 145 million people live in states with new congressional districts. The changes are driven by partisan redistricting and have raised concerns about representation and democracy. The report highlights the impact of redistricting battles initiated by President Donald Trump, leading to significant shifts in political power. Scholars warn that this trend could undermine faith in elections and increase polarization.
6: The U.S. Postal Service has stopped developing a controversial computer system tied to President Donald Trump's efforts to limiting mail-in voting. The Supreme Court rejected Trump's executive order this week. Postmaster General David Steiner confirmed the halt yesterday. He emphasized the agency's independence and operational focus. Trump's order aimed to create state citizenship lists for mail voting, but the system faced criticism that it was riddled with errors. A memo to postal employees stated the agency won't enforce new rules for the 2026 election. Despite the halt, concerns remain about postmark delays affecting mail-in ballots. Steiner urged voters to submit ballots early.
7: Virginia's Attorney General says the Department of Homeland Security may have violated several state election laws following a whistleblower report. The report released Monday accused DHS of requiring federal employees to misrepresent themselves on voter lookup tools in a hunt for non-citizen voters. In a letter obtained by the Associated Press, Attorney General Jay Jones demanded that DHS confirm in writing whether it had directed anyone to access Virginia's voter information without first obtaining permission from those voters. The AP has asked DHS for comment on the letter.
6: Former Senator Sherrod Brown is asking Ohio voters to send him back to Congress just 2 years after they rejected him. The 73-year-old Democrat will need to win back voters in places that have increasingly turned Republican in recent years. President Donald Trump maintains a stronghold in many of Ohio's fading industrial towns. But nearly a decade after he promised to revive their manufacturing economies, that revival has largely not materialized. Brown and other Democrats hope dissatisfaction within the economy can help them make inroads with some of the voters who are left in the party. The race is pivotal as Democrats try to flip the Senate this year.
7: A federal judge has ordered the Kennedy Center to provide 30 days' notice for making any major physical changes to the building, including demolishing it, as President Donald Trump has threatened. U.S. District Judge Christopher Cooper says his ruling would, quote, avoid any confusion on that score given more recent events, unquote. Earlier, Matt Floca, the Kennedy Center Executive Director and Chief Operating Officer, says he closed the iconic Performing Arts Center temporarily due to, quote, acute risks to public safety resulting from the continued structural deterioration, unquote, of the aging building.
6: Coming up next, the Pentagon is moving forward with mandatory testosterone

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5: 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I'm Emma Johnson.
6: And I'm Nathaniel Hawley. Attorney General Todd Blanche is blurring traditional boundaries between politics, federal law enforcement, with speeches at political events that depart from longstanding norms meant to protect the Justice Department from the appearance of bipartisan bias. Blanche took the stage this week at an event for Republican Senate candidate in North Carolina days after speaking at the GOP midterm convention, where he praised President Donald Trump and the administration's tough-on-crime approach. Blanche's participation at the rallies has amplified concern about politicization of the Justice Department from critics who say it threatens to undermine public faith and prosecutorial decisions that are supposed to be free of political influence.
5: Speaker Mike Johnson is closing up the House early, sending lawmakers home to campaign for the midterm elections, but not without a scathing rebuke Wednesday from Republican Representative Tom Massie for all of the unfinished business. Massie's resolution to impeach Defense Secretary Pete Hegseth over the war in Iran and his bipartisan effort to release more files in the Jeffrey Epstein investigation are being left behind. Johnson has struggled to lead the majority, but he says the records show the House has done its job. House Democratic leader Hakeem Jeffries assailed the do-nothing Republicans and promised Democrats will perform better if they win the House this fall.
6: The House has approved a resolution holding billionaire Leon Black in contempt of Congress after he defied the Oversight Committee's subpoenas in its investigation into the disgraced financier Jeffrey Epstein. The swift action, without a formal roll call vote, refers the matter to the Justice Department to decide whether to seek criminal prosecution. The Oversight Committee has subpoenaed Black with a request to appear and to turn over any potential non-disclosure agreements involving the investigation into Epstein. Black's lawyers have denounced the Oversight Committee's pursuit of the former head of private equity firm as an abuse of congressional power.
5: The Pentagon has rolled out formal guidance for mandatory testosterone testing for male service members 30 and older. The policy leaves out women for now and faces questions from medical experts about the need for such a program. Defense Secretary Pete Hegseth announced in July that a new program to screen troops for testosterone deficiency was necessary to allow them to operate at their absolute best. The new clinical guidance, released late yesterday, outlines the program and how it would work. It clarifies that the mandatory testing would initially apply to only male service members and says, quote, "The female clinical practice guideline is being reviewed and will be posted upon approval," unquote.
6: President Donald Trump says he's banning CNN, MS Now, and Politico from the White House due to what he called unfavorable coverage, and threatens that more such prohibitions of media outlets could follow. Trump wrote on a social media site today that effective immediately, quote, "I am banning CNN, MS Now, and Politico from the White House as a result of their constant reporting fake news," unquote. It is the administration's latest test on constitutional First Amendment protections.
5: And coming up, Caroline Lewis will have a complete look at your Metro

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6: Welcome back to News Center 88. I'm Caroline Lewis, and now it's time for your Metro Huntington weather forecast. Currently outside the WMUL studios, it is a cloudy 81 degrees. As the evening rolls around, temperatures will drop into the low 70s. After the past few days with temperatures in the low 90s, slightly lower temperatures are expected for the next few days, tomorrow and Sunday at a high of 89 degrees. Scattered storms and rain showers are forecasted from tomorrow night into Wednesday evening. Enjoy the gradually cooler temperatures, but don't forget your umbrella. And now it's time for today's weather word of the day. SKU-T. A SKU-T is a thermodynamic diagram on which temperature, dew point, and winds are plotted for the various levels in the atmosphere. Meteorologists receive the data needed to construct a SKU-T diagram from weather balloon launches. SKU-T charts are a great way to diagnose how stable or unstable the atmosphere is on a given day. Thank you to weatherology.com for that information. Currently outside the WMUL studios, it is a cloudy 81 degrees. That's your Metro Huntington weather forecast. For News Center 88, I'm Caroline Lewis.
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8: Thanks, Emma. Marshall volleyball is already underway tonight as the Herd hosts Moorhead State at the Cam Henderson Center. Marshall comes into the match at 5-4, looking to break a three-game losing streak. Despite the recent skid, the Herd has been one of the nation's most productive offensive units early this season, ranking 13th in the country with 14.28 kills per set and 10th with 13.41 assists per set. The Herd leads the Sunbelt Conference in both categories. Moorhead State enters at 4-4 after losses to Cincinnati and Michigan State last week. Holland Everett and Amelia Knott will be two Eagles to keep an ear out for, as Everett leads the Moorhead State Eagles with 104 kills, while Knott has a team-best 112 points. Both seniors earned second-team All-OVC honors last season. The two teams will square off again tomorrow afternoon in Moorhead with first serve set for 2 p.m. Moving on over to Marshall Men's Soccer. Marshall Men's Soccer is set to open up Sunbelt Conference play tonight as the Herd travels to Lexington to take on the Kentucky Wildcats. Marshall enters at 2-1-2, looking to shake off a tough loss at home against Utah Valley. The loss dropped Marshall out of the top 25 United Soccer coaches poll, marking the first time in over 6 years that the Herd has not been ranked. On the opposite side of the pitch, the Wildcats are still searching for their first win of the season, sitting at 0-3-2. Most recently, Kentucky is coming off a 4-1 home loss to number 3 ranked Ohio State. Costa Iliadis has been a bright spot for the Wildcats, notching 7 points with 2 goals and 3 assists. Notable players for the visiting Herd include Tiago Apolinario, who leads Marshall with 3 goals this season, and Carl Romberg, who has a team-best 2 assists. First touch is set for 7 p.m., and the match will be streamed on ESPN+. Moving over to Marshall Women's Soccer, they also open conference play tomorrow with a special moment in Sunbelt Conference history. FM 88 Sports' Shane Darling has the preview.
9: Louisiana Tech University sponsors 14 varsity athletic programs, and yet only the women's soccer team gets the bragging rights of actually kicking off the school's first season in the Sunbelt Conference in 25 years. Tomorrow night will be the first taste of conference action for any team at Louisiana Tech after leaving Conference USA and taking the spot in the SBC that was left behind by Texas State's move to the new look Pac-12. This marks the return to the Sun Belt for the Bulldogs after competing in the conference from 1991 to 2001. The Bulldogs have 2 wins, 5 losses, and a draw after the pre-conference schedule, with their last game being a 3-1 loss against 15th-ranked Texas State, where the Bulldogs actually equalized early in the second half. Louisiana Tech first-year head coach Matt Lodge says the start of the season wasn't pretty, but it taught the team a lot.
10: It's just been one of learning. Obviously, my first year with the program, you know, we're not happy about the amount of wins and losses we have right now, but I think we're happy with several performances, and it's just about can we string 90 minutes together. I think we're coming off probably our best performance of the season against number 15 Texas State. Now, obviously, 3-1 loss isn't something to write home about, but I think certainly the performance was there. We learned a lot about ourselves this kind of preseason or non-conference slate. So I think we know more about ourselves going into Saturday's game. I'm excited to kind of dive into some of that action.
9: Marshall comes into the matchup riding a wave of defensive momentum. The Herd has let up just 3 goals in its past 4 games, 2 of which came in the Herd's 4-2 victory over Bellarmine on Sunday. This is much in part thanks to last week's Sunbelt Conference Defensive Player of the Week, junior French goalkeeper Emma Durand, who racked up 10 saves in the Herd's 1-0 loss against 7th-ranked West Virginia University 2 weeks ago. Durand says that she is so thankful for the honor and gives much credit to her teammates, but there's still a part of her that believes that the Herd shouldn't have lost that game.
11: That means a lot. I think it's all the work we did since the preseason, last year, everything. I also think I earned this thanks to my teammates too, and like the other goalkeeper with who I work. During the week, I really think we could tie. We conceded the goal like 5 minutes after the beginning of the second half, so it's kind of frustrating, but at the end I was kind of happy, like the way we played, the way we applied our methodology, the way we defend, and personally I was also happy about my game.
9: The Herd's methodology is simple and apparent. Defense, defense, defense. Marshall is allowing just over a goal per game and likes to build its offense from the back of its formation. Marshall made it back to the conference tournament for the first time in 3 years last season. Going into the conference slate this year, Durant says she's excited and she enjoys that it's going to be in front of the Herd faithful.
11: It's going to be at home. I hope a lot of people are going to come. And I think it's the moment to prove like how we can play, apply the methodology and be brave and give everything. I think it's going to be very serious, and I hope everyone is also excited to play. So the objective is to go to the tournament and then win.
9: Durand also says that Marshall's big win against Bellarmine was a great confidence boost now that the records are wiped clean for Sunbelt play.
11: I think ending with a win was really good. I think there is some stuff we still have to improve, but I think yeah, we are more confident because we won, and like we did some mistakes in some games during the regular season, but like now we see at practice that we switch on, we know what to do and what to not do, so I think we are pretty confident.
9: Louisiana Tech will be welcomed back into the Sunbelt Conference tomorrow night with kickoff at 7 p.m. at Hoops Family Field. For FM 88 Sports, I'm Shane Darling.
8: 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FM 88 Sports' Ethan Peltier and Anthony Doria will be on the call. Now, finally, moving on to today in sports history. On this day in 1848, professional baseball added a rule allowing fielders to retire a runner by touching first base instead of physically tagging the runner. The change was made in part to prevent injuries from a technique known as plugging or soaking, where infielders could retire a runner by throwing the ball directly at them. The rule expanded to all bases in 1854, but just imagine Major League Baseball today if that rule never existed. Some of the arms these guys have now, that would be brutal. Thank you to OnThisDay.com for the information. That's all for today's FM 88 Sports Report. 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
5: And finally, today on News Center 88, a truck driver who spent two decades building a massive scale model of his native New York City was delighted when it went viral on TikTok. Now, Joe Mackin's sprawling balsa wood and foam board creation is on display at the Museum of the City of New York. The immense model is 50 feet long and nearly 30 feet wide, covering all five boroughs, parts of New Jersey and suburban Long Island. More than 800,000 balsa wood structures are laid out in the street-level detail across more than 300 large foam boards, like interconnecting puzzle pieces. The exhibit runs through October 12th.
6: And that does it for this edition of News Center 88. 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For Nathaniel Hawley, Caroline Lewis, Ethan Peltier, Shane Darling, Chloe Pringle, and the entire News Center 88 team, I'm Emma Johnson, and your thought of the day is believe you can and you're halfway there.

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